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5: Dustin Sweetelson coming at you from the Circus Sportsbook in downtown Las Vegas. Me here, you there. Thanks for making us a part of your night. However you may be tuning in, SiriusXM channel 189, YouTube TV, the VSiN Watch app, and radio affiliates across the United States of God Bless America. Earlier today, a lot went down in the NFL. We've touched on a little bit of all of it, right? We hit on Circus Survivor. The most costly day in one single pick, at least, in terms of the Chargers losing outright to the Cardinals. $10.3 million lost between Grandissimo and Survivor here. And that means 30% of the Survivor field is gone on one fell swoop. I'm part of that. I lost one entry on the Chargers. How about 91 people going with all 10 entries? I think it was, right? Am I misspeaking on the 91? What did I write down? I'll find. Yeah, 91. I got to trust my brain sometimes. It's not that good of a brain, but it does remember certain things here and there. 91 players went all in on all 10 entries on the Chargers today. Yikes. I'll sell you my Jaguars ticket. I'll sell it right now. I just used the Jaguars. We advanced 1 week. You want that, you let me know. You let me know. It's not going to be $1,000, though. You want to get back into this contest? I'll let you know that right now. So we touched on that throughout the show. Matt Brown actually joined us, who was part of a group that had the Chargers and Grandissimo. If you missed that conversation, Nick Whalen in hour number one as well, go back, download the show wherever you get your podcast. Now, a game I was really intrigued in watching earlier today was the Bengals and the Buccaneers. One, I'm very high on Cincinnati, like obnoxiously, annoyingly high on Cincinnati. And for most of this game, I felt justified. I felt vindicated. I feel like a dashboard confessional song right now with everything coming out of my mouth, but I felt good. And then slowly towards the end, I got a little bit nervous as the Bengals win 33-27. They do cover the number, by the way. Cincinnati does, laying 3.5. We go over the total of 50.5. But the Cincinnati Bengals, after doing this to Tampa Bay, the Bucs have lost 10 straight games against the spread. in a row, going back to last year. Tampa Bay has lost 10 straight games against the spread following this loss to Cincinnati. That courtesy of our buddy Ben Fox over at Yahoo Sports.

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4: 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And tie is 14-1. The United States historically has dominated the President's Cup with 13 wins, one loss, and one tie. The only international win in 1998 in Australia, with one tie occurring back in 2003. The hotly contested Ryder Cup next September in Ireland. Europe minus 136 to win for the fourth consecutive Ryder Cup. 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Tie is 12-1. 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
6: Back on Cashing Out, I'm Dustin Sweetelson, coming to you as always from the Circus Sportsbook in downtown Las Vegas. NFL week one, we had a game on Wednesday. We had a game on Thursday. We had almost everyone else play on Sunday. However, there are two teams remaining. They are the most recent winners of the AFC West. The Broncos go to Kansas City. This number's down to 2.5. Kansas City's laying it total, 43.5. To help us break it down, we're going to Denver. We're chatting with my buddy Anilo Piro, Denver Sports 104.3, The Fan, Locked On Podcast as well, at Media by AP on X, and he joins us on the Progressive Guest Line. So, buddy, thanks for doing this as always. I'm actually pumped to watch the Broncos. You've been part of my evolution. Now, I don't want to look dumb here. That's the thing. You know, I was very anti-Bo Nix a year ago. I've come around. I've decided that the Denver Broncos like to play a style where Bo Nix just volleys back and forth in the fourth quarter. They figure it out. How do you feel about Denver going to Arrowhead, where both quarterbacks are coming off injuries from a year ago?
7: Yeah, look, I mean, obviously it's a fascinating matchup, right? Denver essentially running it back with the majority of their core from last year, adding Jaylen Waddle, obviously the notable promotion of Davis Webb to offensive coordinator and play caller, something that Sean Payton has, you know, relinquishing now for the first time in his career. So there's a lot of interesting storylines, but the one thing I can speak to, like, obviously I don't cover the Chiefs, but I do cover the Broncos out here locally. I know there's a lot of speculation about Bo Nix and his ankle health and kind of everything that kind of comes with that. Saw him in training camp, saw him in the preseason, talked to him in some interviews. Bo Nix looks, you know, A-okay and good to go for me. So, you know, I think Denver here in this matchup is definitely banking on their continuity, both offensively and defensively. Having J.K. Dobbins back in the mix is absolutely massive for them, as there was certainly a drop-off for them in their rushing attack when Dobbins went down last year. So, you know, people out here in Broncos country are always going to be confident in the team, but now more so than ever. I mean, Kansas City, a bit of a wild card right now. And the line is certainly interesting. I know you mentioned it just dropped down towards 2.5, excuse me. And, you know, I think Denver's certainly a live team to win this game. I know people are buzzing about them. And a lot of questions about Kansas City, with maybe some less questions about the Denver Broncos right now.
6: Well, let me ask you some questions.

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1: A win is a win. 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
2: Hey, it's Jonathan Von Tobel from VSiN, and one of the things that I really like to do when it comes to betting NFL awards is I like to wait for information, especially when it comes to statistical information. Last year, myself, Mitch Moss, hit on Carson Schlesinger to win Defensive Rookie of the Year about 4 weeks into the regular season. He was 18-1. Mark didn't really catch up with the fact that he was actually leading all rookies in tackles, one of the highest graded defenders in the National Football League as well. Don't be afraid to sit back and wait when it comes to some of these NFL awards and wait for more information. Speaking of more information, hit up VSiN.com for some of the best betting information out there.
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4: NFL Week 1, it has been tremendous. It is back in our lives. We had a little bit of chaos. We had a little bit of chalk. We had a little bit of surprise along the way. I'm Dustin Sweetelson. This is Cashing Out on VSiN, the Sports Betting Network. We covered it all today, man. Every single aspect, whether it was the Chargers eliminating 30% of the survivor field, the biggest loss on one single game in circa survivor and contest history at $10.3 million, that via Mike Palm here at Circa telling me that right before the show. Historic day. Congratulations to any of you who avoided the Chargers. I did not. I had one entry on the Chargers. I had one entry on the Jaguars. We are now down to one. And if you want to buy back in, you can buy my entry. Just make me an offer at Dustin Sweetelson. But our number one, Nick Whalen, was with us. We reacted to some of Sunday Night Football as the Giants pick up the win outright as 3-point dogs at home to the Cowboys. He also talked about everything that went down earlier in the day, fantasy impacts as well. Anilo Piro just now breaking down Monday Night Football in our previous segment. We also chatted with Matt Brown in our number two, as he was part of a group that had the Chargers in Grandissimo. You missed any part of that conversation, you can go back and find it wherever you get your podcast. With that, it is time to shift gears and look ahead. And we look with our eyes on Monday Night Football, as right now the Denver Broncos going to the Kansas City Chiefs. And this is one that's down to two and a hook. And Kansas City getting Patrick Mahomes back off of the ACL, Bo Nix coming off of the ankle injury, and it's 2.5 across the board, except BetMGM has a 2 out there right now. Total, open 42.5. It's up to 43.5, and I don't really agree with that market move, and I'll explain why in just a bit. But Denver is 6-2 against the spread against Kansas City going back to 2022. The under is hit 6-2 since 2022 in their meetings. 3-1 to the under when the game's played at Arrowhead going back to 2022 as well. But I like the under in this game at 43.5. Now, buyer beware, we're 9-4 to the over on Sunday in terms of games, but the two primetime games, Wednesday went under,

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11: Back at it on Cashing Out. My name is Dustin Sweetelson, and I'm hanging out with you all night long from the Circus Sportsbook in downtown Las Vegas. While we were away in break, the New York Giants just went up two touchdowns on Sunday Night Football against the Dallas Cowboys. 7 minutes, 20 seconds to go in the contest, and Devin Singletary with a 9-yard touchdown reception from Jackson Dart. And now with 7:26 to go, the New York Giants are laying 8.5. Total in game is 9.5. Devin Singletary was 8-1 to score an anytime touchdown in this contest. He is only in the game because at the end of the first half, Tyrone Tracy fumbled the ball at the Dallas 19, which was in a spot where the Giants could have really extended this lead earlier, but instead gave the ball back to Dallas. Luckily, they intercepted Dak Prescott on the ensuing drive and eventually scored a touchdown with 20 seconds to go. But then out of the third quarter, out of the locker rooms for halftime, the Giants scored a touchdown on their opening drive. And since then, it's been all Giants. Cowboys scored on their first drive here in the second half, but they have not had the ball in quite a while. In fact, that Giants drive went on for 8 minutes and 11 seconds. This is different, people. The Giants aren't trying to open it up, and it's working. I'd even venture to analyze it this way. The Giants aren't doing anything all that exotic. They're just lining up and playing football and beating the Cowboys. A Cowboys defense that I was told by a lot of people, they made so many improvements. Guys, they brought in Rashawn Gary. It was a big move. Rashawn Gary was like 24 hours away from being released by Green Bay. They could have just picked him up in free agency, but they were desperate, so they traded for him. The Cowboys defense is probably better than it was a year ago. Is it good? Might be a stretch, because right now, they're getting punked by Jackson Dart and company to the tune of Jackson Dart is 21 of 26 through the air for 213 yards. He has three passing touchdowns. He's also carved them up on the ground. Seven carries for 58 yards.

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6: Identity drive coming for the New York football Giants. 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I'm Dustin Sweetelson. 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While we were away following the Cowboys touchdown, there was a penalty. I believe it was taunting, which backed up Brandon Aubrey for the PAT. He missed it. It's 28-20. Giants with the lead. Giants with the football. They're laying 7.5. It's at -177. Juice, though, 50.5 is your in-game total. We need a couple yards from Scatabo on the ground to go over our in-game number that we bet. 5:16 left. We'll find out on this drive if the Giants are truly different, if they can pick up a couple first downs, if everything has shifted with John Harbaugh coming over. That is a run by Cam Scataboo, and it looks like he might have picked up a yard or two. This is always dicey when you bet these player props. Is right now he's at 58. 58, we bet over 58.5 in-game. We also need CeeDee Lamb to get us a couple more yards. We went over, I believe, 48.5 in-game when we hit the air everywhere. We appreciate you hanging out with us, though, as we sweat this game out together. Pre-game, Giants +3 in pocket. I've considered taking the Cowboys a million different times. I just haven't gotten there. We mentioned it was 13-1 on the money line not that long ago before the Cowboys just scored that drive. Let's see what the Giants do. Second and about 9 coming up, and that pass is short, and that pass stops the clock. That is an incompletion intended for Malik Nabers, who's had a good day in his return from his injury. 6 catches, 69 yards for Nabers. He's gone over both his receptions and his yardage. Receptions set at 5.5. Yards were set at 55.5. He got hit early on, and it felt like that calmed his nerves down because he's been medically cleared for a while, and it was just kind of mentally being in that state where he's willing to get hit again, coming off a major injury, and he's been injured a few times now in his career. Huge third down for the Giants, who are 7 of 8 on third down today. 7 of 8 are the Giants on third down, but this is a 3rd and 9. What do they do here? Dart looks over the middle, and that's a catch. That is a catch by his new weapon, Isaiah Likely. Likely moves the chains with 4:21 to go. That is a massive, massive play. Update on some injuries in this game. Cowboys safety Malik Hooker. He is out for the rest of the game. He has a forearm injury that is huge here. And maybe that's who the Giants are picking on over the middle with a backup safety in this game. Who is that number one? PJ Locke. Unless he's related to John Locke, I don't know him. Giants corner Greg Newsome evaluated for a concussion and cleared to return. That's huge if the Giants defense has to go back out there. Now New York lines up on a 1st and 10 from their own 41. They're currently up 8, laying 7.5 at minus.

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1: On the next A Numbers Game, it is time for Guessing Lines, week number 2 in the National Football League, a tradition unlike any other. 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I will guess the lines. I don't know the lines. He will tell me the actual lines. 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
4: 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I'm Dustin Sweetelson on VSiN, the Sports Betting Network. 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Also, bottom of the next hour, so 45 minutes from now, we will go to Denver. 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Get his thoughts on the Broncos, going to Arrowhead, taking on Mahomes in his first game returning from injury, but also remember Bo Nix coming back from an ankle injury in his own right. Final score Sunday Night Football, it was the Giants 28, the Cowboys 20. When you look at the tallies on the day now following that contest, that was the lone home dog who won, who covered and won, I should say. You had the Colts losing and not covering to the Ravens earlier today, 41-23. They were catching 3 at home. We had the Texans catching 1.5 at home to Buffalo. They did not cover that number. Also, the Panthers, 3-point dogs at home to the Chicago Bears. They were absolutely outscored, 59-37. The one home dog who covers is the Giants. So home dogs, 1-3 against the spread. Road favorites, 3-1 against the spread. Favorites overall on Sunday go 8-5 covering the number. We go 9-4 to the over in this game as the Giants add one more to the tally there, going just over 47.5 on the total. Jackson Dart, 23-29 for 230 and 3 touchdowns through the air. He also added 54 on the ground. Scadabo, 81 rushing yards in the contest. And Isaiah Likely for the Giants, 8 catches, 78 yards, 2 touchdowns. He was 30-1 to score 2 touchdowns in the game. And he is very clearly, along with Malik Nabers, the 2 top options in this offense through the air right now. But the biggest story of the day, and we'll move on to other things in just a bit, is what happened where I sit here at Circa. See, look, the crowd has come and gone for the most part behind me. The sports book is starting to filter out. And there's a lot of people who are no longer a part of Survivor and Grandissimo. So in case you missed it earlier today, the Arizona Cardinals went to Los Angeles and completely crushed the Chargers 26-14. The biggest favorite of the week, 8.5, the Chargers does not get home. Why does that matter? Well, in Survivor, the biggest favorite of the week is usually one of the top teams being used. This time for week 1, the Chargers were the second most used team. Jaguars were the first most at 8,127. The Chargers, 7,585. Then the Steelers at 4,000. The Lions at just over 1,700. The Raiders, 1,300. And 30% of the field wiped out in one shot because the Arizona Cardinals, in the debut of a new head coach, Mike LaFleur, go to SoFi and win 26-14. 91 people in this contest used all 10 of their entries on the Chargers. It is the biggest week one upset since 2018 when Ryan Fitzpatrick and the Tampa Bay Bucks beat the

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1: Hey, it's Gil Alexander from VSiN. When betting MLB individual awards like MVP or Cy Young, keep in mind that the team record of the player betting really does matter. Only 8 Cy Young award winners out of 52 since the year 2000 played for teams that finished with a losing record, and only 6 of 52 MVPs in that time span played for teams with eventual losing records, two-thirds of whom in that category were Ohtani and Trout, widely considered the best players in baseball at the time of their 4 collective wins. For more wagering tips, visit VSiN.com.
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5: NFL Week 1, it is not quite done. We still have Monday Night Football left to play with the Chiefs and the Broncos. We'll talk about that a little bit later on in the program. I'm Dustin Sweetelson. This is Cashing Out on VSiN, the Sports Betting Network. Looking back at everything that went down earlier today, and I got to tell you, the Bills-Texans game did not play out the way I anticipated. I was very, very close to betting the under in this one. Luckily, I did not. Final score, Buffalo 36, Houston 31. Buffalo closed as a 1.5-point favorite. We go way over the total of 44 and a hook. This game had 8 lead changes. Just kept going back and forth, back and forth. Josh Allen, though, did MVP things when it mattered in this one. That was the thing that stood out. CJ Stroud was fine, by the way. He was a lot better than he looked last year. 2 fumbles, though, that is an issue. That's starting to be a trend here where you just can't hang on to the football. But Allen, to me, when it mattered in crunch time, he did what he normally does. And I know we all defend him, and I know people hate it who don't like the Bills or Josh Allen, that we give him so much credit, and maybe sometimes he doesn't get the blame that other quarterbacks get. But when his team needs him to elevate in a lot of situations, he does tend to step up here, at least in the regular season. Game-winning touchdown pass to Josh Palmer with a minute 36 left. He had 2 passing touchdowns. He had 2 rushing touchdowns, 334 yards. Kincaid had 5 for 130. His new weapon, DJ Moore, 5 for 100 through the air. And it is the first win of the Joe Brady era. The new head coach of the Buffalo Bills talked about the victory following the game.
6: There hasn't been a past to start, right? This is year one. So this is our first time here. I'm just proud of the guys. You saw a lot of the conviction, everything we kind of talk about. We didn't care how pretty. There's no such thing as an ugly win, right? And just find ways, and we want the ball in our hands with the game on the line. Offense did a great job with that. And look, they moved the ball a little bit defensively, but you know, we're just going to keep putting the ball down. And so proud for those guys in the locker room. And you know, we got a short week, and you know, if the first win, you don't get much time to think about it, because you know, Detroit will happen really quick.
5: I thought we saw an identity shift for Buffalo, right? Sean McDermott, for so long, he's a defensive-minded head coach, and they let the offense do certain things. But I thought the identity of the Bills' offense dictated the style of this fight. They came out, they threw some haymakers against a super physical defense. I was really, really surprised at how much they were able to move the football consistently in this game. But Josh Allen and company did their thing, man, on the road at Houston, a difficult place to play. This could be a preview of what we see in the AFC title game a little bit later on in the year, but I loved it. I think that's the shift we're seeing with Joe Brady, is they're going to open this thing up. They're going to be wide open. He's going to let his quarterback cook and be in shootouts all the time. Just something to file away when you're thinking about betting totals, depending on the opponent, with Buffalo going forward.

0: question the pass rush against a decent offense, and Ben Johnson knows how to get the ball out of Caleb Williams' hands quickly. So with that, I think the best bet on the board right now is part of our prisoner of the moment plays, Chicago to win the North at plus 225. Caleb Williams, who we gave out a week and a half ago at, I think it was 14-1 for MVP. He's now 9-1 for MVP. It's super short. I think it's playable. And I think because their defense is weak, and as I mentioned, they're going to be in high scoring affairs. He is going to put up monster numbers this season. Bears to win the North, Caleb Williams, MVP. A former MVP plays on Monday Night Football. It's the Chiefs and the Broncos. A battle of the AFC West winners the last two seasons. Who will prevail? We go to Denver to break it down next on Cashing Out.
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4: 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And when I'm betting the UFC, which I do each and every week, a couple of things I want to look at: strength of schedule. It might even be in losses, but if I've got a better resume getting to this fight, I might be looking to back that fighter. And where are we fighting these fights? Sometimes the UFC, we don't talk about it enough, the venue, especially if it's going to a judge's scorecard. I want to know where this fight is before I put down my hard-earned money. For more tips like that, just go to VSiN.com.

0: there's a lot of questions, as I said, about Kansas City. Obviously, some questions about Denver as well, but Denver money line is where I got to look. I know the public's on that too, last I checked, but it's just, it's one of those lines that when I was looking at all of week one, kind of just jumped out to me. So Denver money line is where I'm looking myself, big guy.
1: Neil Apiro, you're the best. One day we're going to do this, and we're going to be recapping a Mets World Series, but that day is not today. It's probably not next year. It might be 10 years down the road. 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Appreciate the time as always, buddy. Enjoy the game.
0: Yeah, no problem. Cheers, guys.
1: When we return, I'll explain why the under jumps out to me on Monday Night Football between the Chiefs and the Broncos, plus four plays for first touchdown score that might make some sense, plus we will look ahead, grip it and rip it. Week two in the NFL, what do the lines say and what do we like? That's next on Cashing Out.
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0: half. Total's 46.5. Yeah, we're all going to be on the Niners and Survivor. I would lay the 12.5. Seattle at Arizona. Seahawks -4.5. Total 41.5. Under 41.5 all day long. Washington at Dallas. Cowboys -4.5. 50.5 the total. I'd lay it with Dallas here in a bounce back. Colts at the Chiefs. Chiefs -6.5. 48.5 the total. I like the under. And then Monday Night Football. Giants at the Rams. Rams -7. 48.5. I like a lot of chalk. Just first reaction. Rams -7 on Monday Night Football. That'll do it for us here on Cashing Out. But stay with VSiN all day long. It gets started at 7 a.m. Eastern time with VSiN by the books. Then you'll have a numbers game at 10 a.m. Eastern, followed by prop points at 1 p.m. I'll see you next time right here on VSiN, the Sports Betting Network.
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0: division still looking for a win, but the North looking pretty darn good. We're going to break down that game and the Vikings and Packers and the changing numbers after what we saw in week one. It's wild. It's the NFL. It is back. We'll discuss next right here, VSiN by the Books.
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6: 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Last year, myself, Mitch Moss, hit on Carson Schlesinger to win Defensive Rookie of the Year about 4 weeks into the regular season. He was 18-1. Mark didn't really catch up with the fact that he was actually leading all rookies in tackles, one of the highest graded defenders in the National Football League as well. 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

0: in arms about that. I'm like, you know, they have cheerleaders on the sideline, so I don't know what the big outroar is, okay? I mean, it's why they're there. When we come back, let's talk more about what we're going to see tonight in Monday Night Football, of course, and keep responding to what we saw last night. Boy, the Falcons and Steelers game was actually played. It might not have been pretty. We'll break it down next right here at VSiN by the Books.
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0: Going to have our GM, Marty Herney, join us in the very next hour, get his thoughts on what he's seen so far in week one of the NFL season. Of course, look ahead to Monday Night Football tonight. Zachary Cohen is going to join the program, and the King of Connecticut, Will Hill, as well. So lots to get to here, and a jam-packed Monday show. Boy, I say it every year, Jensen, don't blink because we're going to look up. It's going to be week 10. I mean, it just moves so fast. And the opinions change very fast on certain teams. Now, look, the Steelers win and they get the cover, but it wasn't necessarily easy. A dead under, one of the few unders that we saw in week number one of the NFL season so far. 20-13 over the Falcons. And, you know, the Falcons, for their part, without a quarterback, Cooper Rush had a play, turned it over a little bit. And yet they were still a one-score game in there. What's your takeaway from this? Because I think a lot of people go, all right, both teams are trash. And by the way, the closing number was 6.5, and they win by 7.
8: Yeah, and that one was a little bit in jeopardy until T.J. Watt had the interception and return that he did. So kind of, I can tell you here, in my Circa Millions entry, it was one that I changed late before submission, and obviously because the static line for Circa, and then knowing, all right, if you can't beat a third-string quarterback in your home ballpark, you know, with your home fans behind you and such a mismatch, then you're in trouble. What I take away most is you have an opportunity, if you're the Steelers, to really now take advantage of two injury-plagued opponents. You did against Atlanta. You got it done. Now you go this week to Foxborough. No A.J. Brown for multiple weeks for Drake May and company. They're going to be a desperate animal at home, but still, a win is a win is a win for Big Mike and Aaron Rodgers getting this last dance started for A-Rod.
0: And that was one of my Moneyline Marathon plays here was the Steelers. That number kept changing. Fortunately, I got it at 230, I do believe is what I got. It closed even higher than that once the quarterback news kept changing and changing. Keep an eye on that situation there because their defense did play better than I expected. They're going to take on the Panthers, who put up a lot of points in that week one loss to the Bears. You mentioned the Steelers going to New England. This was a late add for me right before the regular season of the Steelers win total over 8.5. And it was kind of predicated on it. All right, they should be able to beat the Falcons. Hopefully you can book that one like if you're playing a game of spades and maybe get two if you can and get greedy here against the Patriots. I'm seeing it the same way you are. And again, DK Metcalf, what was up with those drops? Kind of like George Pickens Sunday night. So some of your elite receivers out there, you can't drop those balls in bigger games here for the Steelers. I think it could have looked better than it looked offensively for Pittsburgh if you don't get some of those untimely drops that they had. Jaguars, wow. Okay, 34-10 is the final. It was worse than that. It felt like the Jags didn't even have to play the second half after taking a 24-0 lead into the break, Jensen. If you could have scripted it for Liam Cohen and company, I don't know that they could have asked for a better script. Like, let's jump out early, take away any potential fight, and then just bleed clock and get the you-know-what out of Dodge.
8: In a handful of weeks, Michelle and I are going to head to Key West for a weekend, and I'm so glad that week is Thursday night football for the Browns and the Steelers, so we don't have to worry about watching at the Browns backers bar down there in Key West and drinking away our sorrows. This is an atrocious football team. And the Jaguars, let's focus on what we need to take more out of because Cleveland's not winning much this year. Trevor Lawrence is going to be that dark horse MVP candidate, Dave. It's going to happen. Now, there's going to be a lot made about Josh Allen, about Lamar Jackson, about Caleb Williams, and rightfully so. But it may be worth a little investment right now, especially on a prediction market. I think Liam Cohen is going to make a point to try and have him be as dynamic as possible. 4 touchdown passes to start. It's a hell of a way to go. Parker Washington, 5 catches for 83. And it's a defense that I think is a little bit better than advertising. We're going to find out against him in the Mile High City. Big week 2 matchup. Not just head-to-head, Dave, but think about the tie-breaking scenarios here of what week 2 could bring you. Jacksonville, high aspirations. Denver, we'll find out more later tonight. But damn, that's a hell of a statement to start against a very beleaguered Browns team.
0: Basil Tootin stand up as well. Virginia Tech get that Hokie high, 15 carries, 66 yards, and one reception for 22 yards as well. So maybe they figured out who RB1's going to be down there in Jacksonville as well. Titans, this is the biggest miss for me in the board yesterday. I watched the entirety of this game. I was looking for adults in the room. I was looking for leadership. Cam Ward looked terrible. Coaching staff might have been worse than the players, and that's saying something here. You would think Robert Saleh going up against the team that fired him and Woody Johnson and company. Jets came in there, and after the opening kickoff, and I was texting about this with some of my buddies yesterday, it's like, you know, as a gambler, when the opening kickoff goes out of bounds, I went up, this is over. Like, you felt the doom initially, and then a pass interference call, which was questionable, a fumble that they didn't get, kind of like the Cowboys, and it's 7-0, Jensen, before you could bat an eye, and it felt like the Jets just

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2: 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For more wagering tips, visit vsin.com.
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8: VSiN by the books, Jensen Lewis, Dave Ross here with you. And boy, we look forward to our conversations with Marty Herney each and every week. And now, more so than ever, the perfect guy to talk to here on a Monday morning, co-host of the GM Shuffle podcast on DraftKings Network. Great listens with Ian Femi of BFFA each and every week, and joins us here on the Progressive Guest Line. Marty, great to have you on. Before we look back at what we saw last night, what we saw throughout the course of week one, let's look ahead to tonight, because Jensen and I have been talking a lot about it. When you get Patrick Mahomes, that's where the talk's going to be, and Bo Nix, both these guys coming off injury, do you expect them to look like they looked and Patrick has looked throughout his career, or is this baby steps for these guys coming off major injuries?
9: Well, I think we saw yesterday, I think that you have to have kind of a ramp up period and an ease in period. I always said this is an instant coffee. I mean, people that expected Myles Garrett to come in the other night after really not doing a whole lot in training camp, or Aaron Donald not to get off the couch at 35 years old and come in the next day and play 40, 50 snaps. People don't understand how hard this game is. So, yeah, it takes a while to ramp up. I thought we saw it yesterday some. So it's a long season. There will be overreactions from week one both ways. People think the teams are better than they are, or not as good as they are, but it was typical week one NFL. I mean, there were surprises, and there were things to get excited about.
10: All right, Marty, it's hard to pinpoint what would be your biggest takeaway. So let me lead you in the first direction. Let's go with the team that scored the most points. Because I think everyone heard Ben Johnson talk about, we want to be the highest scoring team in history. You know, we want to be that group that just continues to have an onslaught. Could we have expected 59 in week one and the way that they got there? Like, I mean, there was not a moment they took the foot off the pedal here. Biggest takeaway for you from what you saw with the Chicago Bears?
9: Takes me back 3-4 years I wasn't the only one. The scouts, everybody who was going to USC, who was going out and seeing Caleb Williams, I thought he was a generational talent. I really did. And I think he's going to be. And the thing that changed that, and we talk about it all the time, it's that combination of either head coach, offensive coordinator, play caller, and quarterback. And if you get those two guys on the same page with, and both are as talented as these guys are, I mean, I think the sky's the limit for the Bears. And honestly, I mean, Caleb Williams was everybody. I always laugh because everybody remembers him for after that game that they lost and he went up and his mom was in the stands.
10: Yep.
9: This guy does some amazing things with the football, and Ben Johnson and his relationship is just going to make him better and better. I think he is going to be one of those. He's going to be the, and I hate to compare guys, but you know, the quarterback names like the Patrick Mahomes, Tom Brady's, Peyton Manning's, guys we think about. I think that Caleb Williams has that kind of talent to become that kind of quarterback.
8: Well, he's already the third betting choice here, boys, this morning at 7-1 to win MVP this year, behind some of the usual suspects there in Lamar Jackson and Josh Allen after their stellar week ones as well. You mentioned coaching and what a difference it can make. I think it was readily apparent last night there in New York, New Jersey, watching the Giants really physically dominate Brian Schottenheimer, Christian Parker and company on the other side of the brain trust, 28-20. Marty, you know, when you see John, you saw what he did for years in Baltimore, it feels like he brought that game plan to New York, and in week one, it worked to perfection.
9: Yeah, it really did. And, you know, this was really, you look at it, and it was a typical John Harbaugh. You mentioned the physicality, the toughness. They came in, they set the tempo from the minute they got onto the field, and they just basically ran over Dallas. I mean, that they used that blueprint that you saw in Baltimore, and actually you saw it in Baltimore again yesterday too. They had some energy as well. But you know, I think that at the Giants, you also have to get Joe Shane some credit now, because there's talent on that football team. That defensive line, that defense, I mean, they've got some players, and now you got the quarterback in the bottom of the first round who has quick twitch and looks like he's going to be a great fit with what John Harbaugh wants to do. I think the Giants have the arrow up, but did say last week on our show, wondered if they could be the surprise team in this division. It's going to be an interesting NFC East, that's for sure, but the Giants will be a factor.
10: All right, maybe the biggest surprise around the league, but not to yours truly, Marty. The LA Chargers stubbed their toe yet again, and the Arizona Cardinals, not only with the biggest upset of week one, but all kinds of survivor implications for our audience and everyone else around that plays. But on the football side of things, I thought Jacoby Brissett in this group set a tone from the start. The opening drive was a statement. Trey McBride is him.

0: What a weapon that he is up and down the field. Bigger takeaways for you, Arizona on house money, perhaps, that, hey, everyone expects them to be the worst team, or is this a red flag for the Chargers already out of the chute?
1: I think it's got to be a red flag for the Chargers. Now, listen, the Cardinals are, again, you know, I was with Jacoby Brissett for a year in Washington, and I've said how much I respect him. He's a leader. He's a true veteran. He's not going to lose a lot of games for you. And, you know, and the Cardinals played well, but you got to come out. You got to come out and play better than that. If you're the Chargers, I think that, you know, the questions will start popping up about Justin Herbert and why the Chargers can't get over the hump. But that was an excellent win for the Cardinals and bad loss for the Chargers.
2: You know, we mentioned last week right here in the program that we thought maybe Buffalo and Houston could be the game of the week. It turned out to be kind of that. A great back and forth here. Houston with a chance to win it late. They turn it over late. And the Bills come away. And they put up points against maybe the best defense, at least we thought, coming into the year here, Marty. What do you make of the Bills kind of passing that test on the road in a place that they hadn't won with Josh Allen?
1: Yeah, a couple of the things that really jumped out was I love Joe Brady's demeanor on the sidelines. He was intense, but he was very positive. You could see him smile. He kept the guys loose. I love the offense. He came out. This wasn't an offense that had to rely on Josh Allen's legs. They came out. They ran the ball. They had a balanced attack. He spread it around. Tight end had a big day. And the defense still needs to get better against the run. But they flew around. They played with confidence and energy. I got a pretty good feeling about this Bills team yesterday because – we always talk this early in the year and it's foolish about, you know, AFC championship game previews and all that. But those were two really good football teams out there yesterday. I mean, the Houston Texans are going to win a lot of football games. And Nick Caserio and D'Amico Ryans have done a great job with that team. So I just think that we said it was going to be the best game. It definitely was the best game, although the Bears game in the first half was pretty fun to watch. But both these two teams, I think you're going to hear a lot of out of as the season goes.
0: Yeah, two teams that want to be in that same conversation. We'll get underway tonight. Final game of week one, Monday Night Football at Arrowhead. Broncos are in there against the Chiefs. Chiefs are right now 2.5, 3-point favorites, depending on where you look. Marty, size it up and a prediction for you in this Monday Night AFC West clash.
1: Man, this is one that's going to be too good. I'm going to sit back and watch. I came out this weekend okay, so I'm not going to, I think I'm just going to watch these two teams because you really do have to watch and see how Patrick Mahomes comes out and plays, but that's going to be a heck of a team. I mean, these are two good football teams. You look at the Chiefs roster in on paper, and I think that there was this perception that they were starting to fade away. They ain't fading anywhere. And Denver's got a defense similar to the Houston Texans. So I don't know how many points will be scored in this game, but it's going to be a really interesting one for me to just sit back and watch.
2: And then we get a great one on Thursday, at least on paper, with Detroit going to Buffalo. Marty, I've got to wrap it up here. But, boy, if I'm a Saints backer today and I see that call go against me like that, like, as a GM, would you just send something to the league? Like, hey, guys, what are we doing here? That's a strip sack fumble touchdown for the Saints that gets wiped off the board.
1: Yeah, I mean, those things happen, and it's unfortunate. And we could talk about whether you go for one to tie the game or two. We could do a long show about that one.
2: Maybe we'll catch that on GM Shuffle with you and Femi. I'm sure you guys will discuss it.
1: May.
2: Marty, appreciate you this morning. Baseball backers, we got you next.
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9: Coming up on Monday's episode of Money Moves, of course, a massive recap of week one in the National Football League and what in the world happened in week two of college football. Did Oregon, did Clemson get there? 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And a stirring addition to Call Me Crazy. You're not going to want to miss what Stormy has to say. 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
2: 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Matt Eumanns does an amazing job hosting that show. 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Much more football talk. Zachary Cohen is going to join the program a little bit.

0: The Tampa Bay Rays to make the playoffs were plus 340. They were wow. 3.5-1 shot to be able to make it. And even better, the Chicago White Sox were 10-1 just to make the postseason, let alone 30-1 to potentially win the American League Central.
1: Speaking of the White Sox, is the longer ticket item there. A big series, obviously, against Cleveland, against the Guards Huge. Here to begin, and we'll get one to, in the National League. But for that division, for the White Sox to actually have it right there on the doorstep and the precipice of winning that division, as big a shock as it is for the Rays to do what they've done in the East, it does still feel like the bigger shock is be the Sox if they can handle business against Cleveland this week.
0: This is surreal, yeah. And you could not have two teams going in two more opposite directions. Dave, the White Sox have been leaking oil. The Guardians, a big series win over the Minnesota Twins this weekend. They have their ace, Gavin Williams, on the hill tonight. The White Sox will go with an opener in Sean Newcomb. They have done this traditionally to be able to get some bulk work or at least try and negate some of the big left-handed bats. And the reason why you're seeing the White Sox do that is you're going to get basically Chase DeLauder, Stephen Kwan, Jose Ramirez, your first three hitters. So that's why they're going to do that. Sean Burke is going to be the bulk man. And I think this is an intriguing strategy. Dave, Sean Burke has been the best starter for the Chicago White Sox all year. Now, he has slipped a little bit the last couple of weeks. And I think Will Venable is really in a very captivating pregame position here. You usually let starters kind of do their routine and be able to kind of go on their own terms. Fascinated to see how this plays out tonight. It's all lined up as far as the Guardians are concerned. They have their three best starters lined up for this series. It's Gavin Williams. It's Foster Griffin tomorrow. It's Parker Messick in the series finale. Advantage Cleveland as far as the starting rotation goes. But here's the caveat. The White Sox need one win in this series, Dave, to clinch the season series and that all-important tiebreaker. And why is that crucial? Well, the Guardians are just a half game back of the White Sox as we begin play tonight. In October series, in September, with a couple of weeks to go.
1: Minus $1.80 for the Guardians to get in the postseason. By the way, the Mariners, after taking 2 out of 3 against Texas, lose 2 out of 3 to the Nomadic A's. And they're now 10 games back, 18-1 to make the postseason. National League, big series. Braves, Cubs, very quickly here, Jensen, in Wrigley Field. Again, probably not going to catch those Brewers, but still feels like a very important series in the hierarchy of the National League.
0: It is because the Braves still 3 back in the loss column of the Dodgers for a top 2 spot and a bye into the division round. The Cubs, Dave, are level with the Philadelphia Phillies, 83-67. But by virtue of the season series tiebreaker, the Cubs right now will essentially, if the playoffs started today, they would have that tiebreaker and that wild card series would be in Wrigley Field. What a dandy that would be if we get Cubs Phillies to start. And again, you know, the Braves trying to lock this NL East title in. They are 5 games ahead, but essentially 6 now over the Phillies with that tiebreaker as well.
1: Yeah, and again, it does feel like now with the Diamondbacks slipping back a little bit, 2.5 behind the Padres. My Marlins are gone. Just a dismal September so far. 7.5 back. Pirates, 6.5. Feels like we're down to the Padres and D-backs for that last spot, at least in the wild card in the National League. Oh, by the way, Pete Alonso returning to Citi Field. Jensen, would you play a Petey bomb, a polar bear bomb against his former mates tonight?
0: Hell yeah. Yeah, 4 total bases to cover you, but you absolutely know that he's going to come out swinging there at Citi Field tonight.
1: Yeah, he's not looking to walk, that's for sure. He'll be swinging. When we come back, Zachary Cohen talking a little bit some tennis, Monday Night Football. It's all next right here at VSiN by the Books.
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4: Patrick Mahomes returns for the Kansas City Chiefs. They're 2.5-point favorites over the Denver Broncos on Monday Night Football today. Week 2 gets underway Thursday. The Lions, who struggled to beat New Orleans 31-30 in overtime, visiting the Buffalo Bills as 3.5-point road underdogs. College football Saturday, Florida and Auburn on the Plains. 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The Thursday game, Syracuse at Pitt as 10-point road underdogs. And Friday, Miami laying 23.5 points at Wake Forest. Derek Skubal on the mound for the Dodgers today. $2.17 road favorite at the Cincinnati Reds. Cubs laying $1.34 at Wrigley against the Braves. 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
2: You look at the schedule this year, Notre Dame on November 7th, an incredibly difficult game that everyone has circled. But in terms of the ACC, I still have a lot of respect for having to go into Death Valley and play Clemson. I know that it's not on paper the juggernaut sort of teams that Dabo Swinney had when he was winning national championships, and I definitely have questions about their quarterback situation, but Clemson is still one of the more talented teams in the ACC, and Death Valley is an incredibly tough place to play, and when Miami comes to town, I know that that building is going to be absolutely rocking. So that, to me, after Notre Dame, probably a distant second, is probably the most difficult game for Miami on paper. But you could throw a dart at any conference game and say if you're not careful, you could lose. So they need to avoid being their own worst enemy.
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8: We are back, VSiN by the Books, on a very reflective Monday morning here. Got one more game to get to here, Jensen. Our best bets coming up before the end of the show, and some breaking news in the world of college football that we'll get to as well. But we do not make the King of Connecticut wait any longer than he has to. Will Hill, kind enough to get up early with us here. The host of the Should Have Bet More podcast. Give him a follow on X at Not The Will Hill and joins us here on the Progressive Guest Line. General question, Will. It felt like points were just all over the field yesterday in the NFL. Normally you get the defenses are ahead of the offenses early in the year. That did not feel like the case. Were you surprised by the amount of scoring we had so far in week one?
9: Yeah, I was. And, you know, especially after you saw the Wednesday and Thursday games where just choppy, not a lot of offense, teams seemed out of sync, disorganized, whatever word you want to use. And Seattle, New England was super low scoring. And then San Francisco and the Rams went way under on Thursday night. And in the past few years, especially since they had gotten rid of, the 4-week preseason, week one had been an under week. And then you just get an explosion. You get these video game scores, you know, what you saw in Carolina, Bills, Texans, Ravens in Colts was crazy in terms of the points. So, you know, it kind of leads into tonight. I'm looking at an under, but it's hard to bet an under. When you looked at all the points from yesterday, and the other thing too is, and we talked about this a little bit during the preseason, points are just so easy now. Points are so cheap where you get better field position with, you know, the landing zone and returns. And then these kickers can make it from anywhere. It feels like, you know, to use a baseball term, it feels like you're always in scoring position. It feels like it's almost like the ghost runner in baseball. You start with a man on second and nobody out because you're always like a 12-yard play away from being able to score.
10: Yeah, high 80s with ideal conditions. It's going to be a little windy in Arrowhead tonight. I'm on the over 43.5, Will, because of that sentiment too. And what we just watched yesterday, I think we're going to get these offenses being able to hum and take some advantages early. Speaking of that, The Bears 59 pointer yesterday, Dave said it perfectly. If you would have told

0: me before the game, Carolina's going to have 37 points and they're going to be catching at least three, if not four, you would think, oh, not only did they win, but they won going away. My goodness gracious. Does this change your outlook on the Bears at all? And where do they stand in the hierarchy for you in the NFC after week one?
1: Yeah, I still don't know about the defense, but I think they're pretty much an over team until further notice. Now, you don't want to overreact to week one. You're going to hear that a ton from now until Sunday. But you better react. You better make some adjustment. You don't want to just completely ignore because it's only one game, but it's 100% of the games. And yeah, didn't cover the teaser, which I had Packers in a teaser. I'm still trying to figure out how that didn't get home in a teaser. So yeah, there was some weird stuff yesterday. But look, they look to be, it does feel a little bit like, you know, Chiefs 2.0 from 7 or 8 years ago when they first started to come on the scene with Mahomes. I'm not going to go greatest show on turf, but Ben Johnson's a hell of an offensive mind. They got weapons. They got a quarterback. And they're going to score a ton of points. I just don't know from like a contender standpoint if they're going to get enough stops, you know, to be right there. And that's a good division, a competitive division. But they're going to be an over. I was looking at that yesterday. We're doing the podcast with Jeff Schwartz. Should have been more. And he brought it up 48.5. He says that's going to tick up. It's the Bears. They're going to score points. They're going to give up points. And that's already up to 49.5, 50 in some spots. So I'd expect the over to continue to take money, even with the uncertainty at quarterback. The other thing that jumped out from watching these games yesterday, you have to get back into rhythm watching, just like the players have to get back into rhythm. You forget when you sit there for 11, 12 hours, whatever, watching football, how many ridiculous things you see through the course of a day. A bad call, wow. Just a stupid penalty. The kid on the Cowboys is taunting with the ball when he's down 14. Mm-hmm. It costs him a point because they missed the extra point. The Lions-Saints ruling, you're just like, you have that reminder of, oh, this is, I forgot. This is what we bet on. This is what we're watching. And I was rooting for Minnesota, but the referees, and they missed calls on both sides, but the referees basically marched the ball down the field for Minnesota in the lead that took that gave them the lead in that drive. I think it was late third quarter, maybe early fourth. It's just, it is an adjustment because it's just so much different than these other sports. The refs are so prominently involved. There's a lot of subjectivity to it. You know, the penalties play such a big, you know, big part in the outcome. And boy, that was quite a reminder yesterday, sitting here watching all these games, all the ridiculousness.
2: Well, you're referring to the one in the Saints game against the Lions. That is one of the more befuddling ones you're ever going to see here. It looked like either way, if you want to call it a fumble, a backward pass, either way, it's a touchdown the other way, but somehow they come up with incompletion. So I don't know how that happens. And it turns out to be a 21-0 game. Saints come all the way back. They go for two in overtime in the win. Now, you know, we had Marty Herney on our GM earlier. We talked to him a little bit even off camera here, Will. And he actually thought they should have gone for the tie in that division. And ironically, the Packers tied against the Cowboys last year. And that tie did propel them late in the year to get that wild card spot. I know it's chic. I know it's in vogue to go for two. What do you make of that point? That in the moment, you're trying to win the game. We all get that. But that bigger picture, that tie could have meant something if they kicked that extra point in overtime.
1: Are you serious, Dan? What country are we in? Is this America or is this not America? You go for the win there. Come on. What are we doing playing for ties? Yeah, I've sat here, done shows with you for years, and you screamed about ties from the top of your lungs for years here about no ties. Ties are the worst. You go for the win. And plus, you're probably not going to get the tie. Your defense is tired. Detroit has 80 seconds or so to work with, I think, at the time. And we just talked about, you know what? You're indoors. You can kick these field goals from anywhere. Bates has a big leg. They're going to hit a pass to Gibbs or a pass to St. Brown. They're going to be on the other side of the 50 before you know it, and they're going to be kicking a field goal. You're probably still going to lose. I have no problem going for the win. I think they would have at best tied, and I think tie was still unlikely. So to me, one chance to get 2 yards. They were carving them up all second half. Both teams couldn't stop the other team. I think it was a no-brainer to go for. I get the sentiment the tie has value. And you know what? If there's 1 second left or 8 seconds left, maybe you could have that conversation. Right. But with 80 seconds left, you're probably not getting the stop. Go for the win. I think people criticizing that are just kind of playing the results.
2: Jensen, that was my Al Pacino. Yeah, that was my Al Pacino devil's advocate. I actually would have gone for two as well.
0: Listen, Callum Moore respecting my money line at plus 285 right there. Even more a hat tip to try and get those hard-earned dollars across in this economy. Speaking of the economy, let me get a feel for you as we have the sprint to the finish for baseball here. We've got a handful of big series. My neck of the woods might have the series of the year right now with the way that the Guardians, a half game back at the Chicago White Sox, big one getting underway at Progressive Field tonight. But zoom out for me. Anything you're looking at baseball here? That-

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2: This is VSiN's Stormy Bonantoni. If you're betting props this football season, here's a tip to consider. Overs early, unders late. Let's say during the week you see a player whose receiving yards total looks a little low to you. You might want to place your bet on the over then instead of waiting until closer to kickoff Sunday, because the betting public at large likes to play overs. There's a decent chance if you like that over, others do as well, which would drive the number up. Conversely, if you have a lean to the under, it could be beneficial to wait until the public jumps in so you can take an under on a higher number. For more wagering tips, visit VSiN.com.
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4: 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Patrick Mahomes returns for the Chiefs. Biggest upset of week one, Arizona, 9.5-point dog, beat the L.A. Chargers 26-14 at SoFi Stadium, knocking out 7,585 entries in the $25 million Circa Survivor. 30.3% of the field gone with the Arizona upset of the L.A. 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
5: 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We do have a lot of things to get to here before we say goodbye and kick it over to a numbers game with Gil Alexander and Kelly Bidwin coming up next here in the network. Breaking news in the UFC early this morning as well, Jensen. We're going to have a new heavyweight champion in the UFC because Tom Aspinall has announced that he's vacating the UFC heavyweight crown. Multiple surgeries on his eye after being poked in the eye, if you remember the Ciryl Gane fight. So we don't know when we're getting Tom Aspinall back in the UFC. I will talk about this in much more detail with Rob Moreno coming up Wednesday right here on VSiN. So please stay tuned for that. But again, Tom Aspinall has vacated his UFC heavyweight crown, no longer the champion in the UFC. We'll talk about that, of course, coming up on First Strike. And Jensen, we appreciate everybody that emails into us at buythebooks@vsin.com. You can do so. Just let us know where you're writing, where you're watching us or listening to us. We always appreciate that to get the feedback and kind of the tone and tenor of where everybody is, whether it's in the United States or beyond. So we appreciate all those and some emails we'll get to on the show tomorrow. But I mentioned that there's major breaking news here in the world of college football. And this is from right here on Andrea Adelson on at ESPN. And she tweets out that Florida State has fired their AD, Michael Alford. The school president, Richard McCullough, told

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1: Medina Country Club hosting the President's Cup at the end of the month. It'll start September the 24th. The United States, a minus 400 favorite to win the President's Cup yet again. International plus 350, and tie is 14-1. The United States historically has dominated the President's Cup with 13 wins, one loss, and one tie. The only international win in 1998 in Australia, with one tie occurring back in 2003. The hotly contested Ryder Cup next September in Ireland. Europe minus 136 to win for the fourth consecutive Ryder Cup. U.S. plus 130. Tie is 12-1. With your action update, Mike Sennett on VSIN, the Sports Betting Network.
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3: 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First of all, reverse line movement, especially after some key offensive linemen have been ruled out. That movement often means sharp money is already on the under before most bettors notice it. Make sure to check injury reports 90 minutes before kickoff, but that's where the value is in that market. For more wagering tips, visit VSiN.com.
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5: The Chicago Bears are winning the North. You can get over 2-1 on them. They are going to put up video game numbers on that secondary for the Lions when they meet up with them. The Lions' schedule may be easier. I understand that. The out-of-the-division schedule for the Lions is easier. In division, they're going to have to go toe-to-toe with that mad scientist. With this offense, with the way Caleb Williams is operating right now, Lions are in trouble, man.
4: Cashing out Monday through Thursday at 11 p.m. Eastern and weekends at 10, only on VSiN, the Sports Betting Network.
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10: 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It's Gil Alexander. That right there is Kelly Bidlin. It's Guessing Lines week number 2 in the National Football League. With, of course, a week look back, I should say, week number 1 Sunday. Kelly, how you doing, man?
11: I'm doing great. How you doing?
10: I'm doing fabulosely.
11: All right.
10: How'd your first Sunday go?
11: It was fantastic, man. Good betting. Just great to have NFL back. How about you?
10: Great to have it back. I will do something a little later, which I know I'm going to take incoming for, which is we waited all summer long for football. Now you're complaining about stuff. I just have a few little qualms about the NFL that I'd like to bring up a little later.
11: Oh, it's okay. I can't wait to go through these games with you as we always do. But the one I'm going to lead with, I love that every year, and I'm sure you were going to say this too. I love that every year, though, we can restart the NFL and be like, there's a rules thing where you're just like, hey, what? Like, oh, I've been watching NFL for I don't know how many years.
10: Know exactly what you're
11: and
10: talking
11: And why are
10: about.
11: We talking to me like everybody's supposed to know this?
10: Yeah.
11: It's crazy.
10: Real quick, and we always start as we have as a Guessing Lines tradition for all these years. By the way, we'll explain Guessing Lines in a minute. With the Circa Survivor update after week number 1. Now, of course, we have one more game left in week number 1. Tonight's Broncos-Chiefs Monday Night Football game, which Dr. Bob will join us for in the final hour today.
11: Yep.
10: Dr. Bob has a full breakdown on the Chiefs specifically, but as it pertains to this game tonight, so we will not leave that stone uncovered, or I should say, not, what's the expression? It's not stone unturned?
11: Yes, stone unturned.
10: Thank you. That's what it is. Dr. Bob will join us later. Greg Peterson on baseball later. That's all in the final hour. But Circus Survivor, week number 1, so far, 8,000... Yes, thank you very much. I am a survivor. You are a survivor as well?
12: Yes, sir. Yes.
10: Okay. 8,032 of the 25,017 entries that started Circus Survivor number 7. Dunzo. Is Circus Survivor 7, correct? Yes.
11: Yeah.
10: Circus Survivor 7. 8,032 of the 25,017 eliminated.

0: this really does put the Rams behind the eight ball a little bit. 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
0: Hey, everybody, Dave Ross here from VSiN. 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And where are we fighting these fights? 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For more tips like that, just go to VSiN.com.
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5: Back on the numbers game, live from Circa Resort Casino, downtown Las Vegas. Gil Alexander, Kelly Bidlin.
6: Hey-o.
5: Guessing lines, week number two in the National Football League. I was hoping that Bears line was like three.
6: Yeah.
5: Because
6: yeah.
5: I was so prepared to say, with the Bears, you have to play the volatility of this team.
6: I hear you. Yeah. I still don't know that I for sure won't end up betting it or using it as a million side.
5: Yeah. Kyler Murray day-to-day, right? That's the word. Day-to-day.
6: Yeah, I mean, concussion protocol.
5: Yeah, concussion protocol.
6: I think I'd be shocked if we saw him this week, but, you know, Carson Wentz, you saw it yesterday, right? That's a professional backup there. He can step in and play. Boy. I mean, you're definitely going with him over J.J. McCarthy, right?
5: If you're J.J. McCarthy at this point, jeez.
6: I know.
5: We got tweets reading the book, Jim Shogren. I had Detroit as my survivor pick after just about taking San Diego. It means the Chargers. But changing my mind at the last second in week two, I'm thinking about wearing a flak jacket. Cheers. So you did go with Detroit. There you go. Well done. Never a sweat, right? Bob Sacamano, watch the whole Bears game thinking Gil nailed the Caleb Williams handicap. No defense, all offense. Caleb Williams, passing yards leader, is very live. Glad I tailed. Bob, I was hoping we'd get more yards passing out of it, but Caleb did a lot with his feet too yesterday. So I appreciate I do appreciate the sentiment. Yeah. Looks pretty dead on after 1 week. Let's put it that way. Patrick Kelly. Good morning, gentlemen. Who needs a huge network or video? Gil with the fantastic highlights of the NFL every Monday morning. First thing, thank you. Thank you for listening. Appreciate it. Joe Nunes. Was I wrong in thinking that Gil would start the show discussing how Pete Alonso is set up to hit his 300th career home run at Citi Field tonight? Apparently so. 3Jacques, H3131. With all these high-scoring games on Sunday, get ready for a 13-10 slugfest in Kansas City tonight. Both teams will struggle to matriculate. Count it. No, you can't count that. It has to be out of my mouth. Only two so far. Fred Lennertz, as great a survivor as, the flaw is having to spend all your time watching the worst teams. Cam Ward and whoever's quarterbacking the Browns are basically the bizarro Patrick Mahomes and Josh Allen of Survivor.
6: Oh, it's so true. It is true. I had that Steelers-Falcons game on a TV for the entire time. And meanwhile, you, me, and Michael Montesano are texting back and forth, and you're like, I'm just like, how can I watch Josh Allen and Caleb Williams play football? And then I'm watching some of these other guys.
5: Oh, yeah.
6: And it's just such a, it's the annual reminder, Gil, too, of like, hey, love the pageantry and amazingness of college football and college basketball. Oh, my God, the pros come back. And it's like, we are playing a whole other game.
5: Absolutely. We'll talk about Texas and Ohio State. I got a lot to say about that, too. Fred Lennertz also adds, also, the Saints had no choice but to go for two simply because you can't kick off with 68 seconds left. Saints would have been drawing dead defending the field goal with that much time left. Oh, yes, what you're saying is absolutely right.

0: and turnovers. They out time of shows you the perils of time of possession stat. The Texans out time of possession to Buffalo 36-17 to 23-43 because Josh Allen's pretty amazing.
1: Yep.
0: And they just score quickly. I'll say Houston hosting Cincinnati. It's got to be more than three, right? I said 3.5.
1: Ooh, no. Opened Texans 2.5 and stuck there for a while. Was interested to see where this one was going to go. It went to 3, and it is basically 3 everywhere. No 3.5s. So, yes, Texans took early money.
0: Okay. Hasn't quite come to me, though. So, 3.
1: You can get a 2.5 120 at Boyd.
0: I think I'll play the Texans.
1: There. I was staring at it hard. I don't know why. I never pulled the trigger, though. I think I'm going to sit on the sidelines.
0: Cincinnati barely beat the Bucs based on those turnovers. Houston is going to absolutely, after that loss, I like the Texans.
1: Do you, okay, more positive takeaway about the Texans offense or negative about their defense for you?
0: Negative about their defense.
1: Okay.
0: Because they're supposed to be the best, right? But
1: yeah, I know. I think I'm going to go the other way on that, though. I think I like the Texans, and I feel better even about them coming out of that game with the offense showing the potential to do that. Because I don't know. The Bills offense can do that against anybody.
0: Yep. Maybe you're right.
1: I don't know. It's interesting, though.
0: But can we cover Dalton Kincaid? My God.
1: He's incredible. He is really good.
0: Yeah, I think I like the Texans there. Don't like having two favorites out of the chute, but yeah, Eagles and Texans for me at 3. Okay. More to get to, guessing lines. Mm-hmm. We got to talk Texas, Ohio State. Dr. Bob will join us to talk Broncos and Chiefs tonight, closing out week number one in the National Football League. You have a play on tonight's game,
1: right?
0: I do. What is it?
1: Go Broncos! Okay. +3 money line.
0: Let's see if Bob corroborates or makes you feel terrible about it.
1: We'll see.
0: More guessing lines, week 2, on a numbers game at Visa, the Sports Betting Network. Coming back.
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0: pro football. Drew Stevens from Iowa. Smack from Florida. Guys you've never, who are new to the league even. Forget about the Loops and the McPhersons and all those guys who are hitting them as we know they could hit them. The ease with which these kickers are making these are such that it cheapens points, right? Because as soon as you get just past midfield, you are in field goal range. And it becomes, it's sort of, I don't know what your net effect is from your the broad football fanhood of that, but it does kind of shorten the field in a way that cheapens points. One, the kickoff rules, kickoff return rules, we have too many long kickoff returns. Too many. I've gone through like five or six of them already in the games we've done. You're already in field goal range immediately. So that happens too much to begin with.
1: Mm-hmm.
0: The big thing with yesterday, because we've already talked about ad nauseum about how it was, you know, we're on pace to have it as the highest scoring week one week since the merger. And if they score enough points tonight, it's the highest scoring week of all time. You always think, you know, chicks love the long ball. Fans love offense in the NFL. Is there such a thing as too many points? In other words, I'll tell you what Todd texted yesterday. He's like, when they score this many points, it becomes uninteresting to him. And I thought that was an interesting comment because we do love 80s smash mouth football for those of us of a certain age. Does it become too, do you become desensitized to great offense if everybody's scoring a million points? Complemented by the long kickoff returns, the long field goals, on and on and on.
2: Number two, I agree with the kickoffs becoming an issue, and we've kind of created this with our own rules. Incredible offense always going to be more exciting than incredible defense to me, so I'm okay with it. And they, I don't know, the kickers, I will counter a little bit. It's just amazing what they've become. And then, Gil, when they miss, though, it's huge.
0: When they miss, it's huge. I'll give you that much. Anyway, just a thought from week one.
2: Yeah.
0: We shall monitor the situation. More guessing lines coming up.
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1: Hey, it's Jonathan Von Tobel from VSiN, and one of the things that I really like to do when it comes to betting NFL awards is I like to wait for information, especially when it comes to statistical information. Last year, myself, Mitch Moss, hit on Carson Schlesinger to win Defensive Rookie of the Year about 4 weeks into the regular season. He was 18-1. Mark didn't really catch up with the fact that he was actually leading all rookies in tackles, one of the highest graded defenders in the National Football League as well. Don't be afraid to sit back and wait when it comes to some of these NFL awards and wait for more information. Speaking of more information, hit up VSiN.com for some of the best betting information out there.
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0: Back on a numbers game live from Circa Resort Casino, downtown Las Vegas. Gil Alexander, Kelly Bidlin in the hizzy.
2: Yo.
0: Could you read that New Orleans Saints stat from Evan Abrams?
2: Grab this from Evan Abrams over at Action Network. This is pretty amazing note. The Saints first quarter betting, okay? First quarter betting stats since the beginning of last year. The Saints are 2-16 in the first quarter against the spread. 0-15-3 on the money line.
0: And it's funny because when you think about the Saints, it completely, your memory completely corroborates.
2: It does, like, yes. But I like wasn't aware of this streak.
0: No,
2: that is pretty incredible. 2-16 first quarter ATS.
0: But as you pointed out off air, imagine what their second half numbers
2: are. Evan, yeah. That's all I'm thinking about now is what is like second half ATS numbers. Probably pretty good.
0: Next.
2: All right, we are 4:05 Eastern, Raiders at Chargers.
0: Oh, these are two games these are probably the last two games we haven't gotten to mm-hmm. yet. All right, Raiders beat the Dolphins, and they beat them pretty handily. Raiders' first drive of the game, after the Dolphins punted, 16 plays, 93 yards. Cousins, 9 of 9 on the drive. Is that good? Featuring a 4th-and-1 conversion at the Miami 34 by Connor Hayward, capped off by Cousins to Jack Beck from 15 out, 7-0. Raiders, 1:33 left in the first quarter. Hope Greg Papa's doing well. It would be 10-0 Raiders after Matt Gay hit a 47-yard field goal, and Riley Patterson would match that with a 41-yarder for the Dolphins. 10-3 Raiders. And then after Dylan Laub's 45-yard kickoff return, there's another one, from their own 46, 7 plays, Cousins to Ashton Jeanty from 13 out, 17-3 Raiders. Patterson would kick a 37-yard field goal for the Dolphins before the end of the half. So 17-6 Raiders at the break. Raiders, first time they had the ball, or the first drive, I should say, of the second half. Second play, 2nd-and-7 at their own 38. Cousins picked by Michael Taft. Miami at the Vegas 48 now. Remember, they're down 11. 4 plays, Malik to Chris Bell for 28 to start. Malik in from 14, that's Willis, now Washington. 17-13 Vegas, 12:44 left in the third quarter. We're still competitive until Dylan Laub with another 50-yard kickoff return from midfield. 5 plays, Jeanty involved in 4 of them. Cousins to Jeanty from 13 out, 24-13 Raiders with 9:58 left in the third. Then Miami second play. This is the first time, right? Because it was competitive to this point, but this is the first time you're like, maybe Malik Willis isn't the answer. Second place, 2nd-and-10, their own 23. Malik, ill-advised pass deep, picked by Tre'Davious Stoops. Gay would add a 30-yard field goal, 27-13 Raiders with 2:34 left in the third quarter. Then Miami, after Jalen Wright returned to kickoff, 79 yards. Dude, I've had like 10 of these already. To the Vegas 18.
2: It is crazy.
0: To the Vegas 18, 3 and out. Patterson misses a 41-yard field goal try. So again, they had a 79-yard kickoff return. They go 3 and out. Patterson misses a 41-yard try. At that point, it was just academic. A couple drives later for the year. Raiders, 2nd-and-14 at their own 41. Cousins picked by Dante Trader Jr. But Miami just went backwards from there, starting at the Las Vegas 44. They had a 3 and out. Next time they got the ball, 3rd-and-13 at their own 10. Malik to Malik. Willis to Washington, but he fumbled, recovered by Quay Walker. That's the ball game. Raiders win it. going away. Dolphins could be just as bad as we thought. Miami held a 2 of 10 on third.
2: Did you use any of your survivor entries on the Raiders?
0: No.
2: Do you regret it?
0: Yes.
2: Okay. Honest answer.
0: Yeah.
2: The Steelers was gutsy enough for me, Gil, switching to that. I don't regret it, but it was a little tough watching that game yesterday, seeing the result.
0: I got through with the Steelers and Jaguars. Do I wish I had taken the Chargers and made them the Raiders? Of course.

0: What's the wire? The mayor or the councilman? Let's do a couple more afternoon games or whatever we have left in the afternoon.
1: All right, 4:25 Eastern, Seahawks at Cardinals.
0: Seahawks and the Cardinals, 1-0 versus 1-0 in the NFC West. The NFC West, where the Rams are at the bottom of the division, the only 0-1 team, and don't have Myles Garrett anymore for 4 weeks.
1: It's incredible.
0: Drew Lock was 16 of 22 for 187 in relief of Sam Darnold in that win over the Patriots on Wednesday. They'll have extra rest here. Remember, JSN was 8 for 122 and a touch. Brissett yesterday for the Cardinals, 27 of 37 for 277. We love Jacoby Brissett on this show.
1: Mm-hmm.
0: But it's Drew Lock, right? So I'll say Seahawks a favor, but not by much. I'll say 3.5.
1: Yeah. This was one of the more interesting openers yesterday, Gil. 5.5, 6.5, depending on the spot is where it opened. I jumped on a Cardinals 6.5.
0: Good for you. Good for you.
1: It is settled in at Seattle 4, 4.5 out there.
0: So not quite as low as mine.
1: Not quite as low, but you read another one right read.
0: Well, because it's
1: Drew
0: Lock.
1: Where this opened and where it moved. Because it's Drew Lock.
0: It's Drew Lock. It's not the same team.
1: He has looked good. Find a good at certain games during his career, but he's never been able to put it all together. I was able to get 6.5 at 120. I jumped up.
0: One more afternoon.
1: Dolphins and 49ers.
0: Dolphins. Malik Willis was 15 of 27 for 220, by the way. He was their leading rusher with 39 yards, as you point out.
1: Long season.
0: It's got to be more than 10. 11.5. Favor of the 49ers.
1: 49ers, 12.5 to 13.5.
0: That makes sense.
1: Yep.
0: That makes sense. We got primetime games to get to, but how about tonight's primetime game? Dr. Bob on the Chiefs-Broncos next on A Numbers Game.
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1: A win is a win, even when you win ugly. 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

0: bit up and down at the big leagues. He's a guy that's trying to be able to figure it out. Only about 6.9 strikeouts per nine innings, and that's going to happen. He's going to be a really good pitcher someday. He's just not that right now. So took the Angels at even money here on the money line and the total of 8 to the under.
1: Yeah, he was great. Reed Detmers was against the Red Sox his last start. He just dominated them. And the Mariners, Greg, it's over, man. Like, I mean, I know they're mathematically still alive, but we're in miracle range at this point for the Mariners. That's it. Most disappointing team in baseball, perhaps. And then finally, the Giants. What are you doing with them today? You got a couple bets with the Giants.
0: Yep, we're looking over and them at the money line because with this Giants team, it's been a little bit up and down for them to say the least this year. They're going to be without Rafael Devers, but got a pair of guys on the bump in Quinn Matthews, along with also for the flip side for the Giants in Landon Roop that have been giving you over 4 walks per 9 innings. So they're allowing a lot of free passes. For the Cardinals, they've been a team that's been a little bit sketchy with their offense when they've been at home, but they seem to be putting it together a little bit more. For the Giants, they're throwing out there a lot of young guys out of that bullpen as well. So, like the over and the Giants on the money line.
1: Rafael Devers with the quietest 37 home runs you'll ever find in any season. Greg, thank you so much. Appreciate the baseball. Thank you, sir.
0: Always appreciate you. Thank you.
1: Greg Peterson, everybody. At GUnit underscore 81. His tribute to Anquan Boldin. Speaking of football, more football on the other side. We got to finish guessing lines and some college football next.
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1: 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When betting MLB individual awards like MVP or Cy Young, keep in mind that the team record of the player betting really does matter. Only 8 Cy Young Award winners out of 52 since the year 2000 played for teams that finished with a losing record, and only 6 of 52 MVPs in that time span played for teams with eventual losing records, two-thirds of whom in that category were Ohtani and Trout, widely considered the best players in baseball at the time of their 4 collective wins. For more wagering tips, visit VSiN.com.
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8: Week 1 wraps up in the NFL with the Kansas City Chiefs, a 2.5-point favorite over the Denver Broncos at Arrowhead Stadium on Monday Night Football. 43.5 the total. Patrick Mahomes returns for the Chiefs. 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Chargers 26-14 at SoFi Stadium, knocking out 7,585 entries in the $25 million Circa Survivor, 30.3% of the field gone with the Arizona upset of the L.A. 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
4: 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I have a couple tennis tweets, Kelly, if I may.
5: Tennis tweets.
4: Tim Bowers is Rabakina the Tim Duncan of the WTA as a non-tennis hardo. Ooh. She just seems so consistent while not being talked about as much, and she can win against the much more talked about top two among her peers. Also, I had the under on rackets broken by Sabalenka. Yeah, Aryna Sabalenka, sore loser always. Horrible sportsmanship always. And Rabakina, by the way, wins the women's final. Yesterday, Sasha Zverev crushes Ben Shelton to win his second slam of the year. So Rybakina ends up winning two. She ends up winning the Australian and the U.S. Open this year. Sasha Zverev ends up winning the French and also the U.S. Open. First two of his career. Rybakina, this is the second or third. About the Rybakina question about, is she the Spurs? I used to say this about the Washington football team, that they were the Spurs of the NFL when they won Super Bowls, three Super Bowls in 11-year span. 11 years? Yeah, 11-year span. And the Spurs kind of won their titles spread out, but everybody gave all the juice to the Lakers, you know, and all the more sexy teams, quote-unquote.
5: Sure.
4: But Rybakina, here's the deal. The reason that she wasn't talked about here is because you remember right before this tournament, she had a huge injury against Iga. Iga was beating her 4-1, remember, in Cincinnati. She bent down. She couldn't even move her leg. She couldn't serve. So, like, you can't bet on Rybakina. She may not even make the tournament. Mm-hmm. And then she goes ahead and wins. Is she the Spurs? She's got to win a few more slams before we get to the Spurs level. But I understand the sentiment.
5: Yeah, I think it's a pretty good tweet.
4: She's so stoic. When she won Wimbledon the first time, that was her first slam a few years back, she had no expression.
5: We're up to three now?
4: This is three because she won two this year.
5: I mean, I get the tweet. I mean, for all the talk about, you know, Sabalenka, Iga goes on her run. We're always talking about Coco, it feels like. Is she going to make that next big leap? And Rybakina just under the radar. Three grand slams.
4: She's got to win more, though, because, again, the tally is Iga of active players. Iga six. Talking about slams. Iga six. Osaka and Sabalenka four. Rybakina three. Coco two. And by the way, if you go to 1,000, Iga crushes everybody in that too. So it's like, she's got to win more, but I understand your sentiment. The other tennis tweet was from, let's see.
5: Shout out to Darnell Glenn, because I was just immersed in football and got a text from Darnell. Hey, are you watching the U.S. Open final right now? I said, no, I have not watched a second of it.
4: Not a second of it.
5: And he alerted me that my favorite umpire in all of tennis was officiating it yesterday. So, yeah.
4: Which is your favorite?
5: Well, we found out her name's like Marijuana or something like that. You know, we've talked about her before.
4: Oh, she's had too much face work. She used to be. Yeah, okay. She's too much face. What about the guy that goes, deuce? The whole crowd.
5: I like him,
4: crowd?
5: Too. Yeah.
4: When he does the French Open, he's like, s'il vous plaît. Willie B. Benton says, not to pile on the least impressive multi-slam win year of one Sasha Zverev, but found this data pretty revealing. Zverev has only been, this is a great graphic by Lev Akabas. Thank you, Willie B. Benton. Lev Akabas, who works over at Sportico. So these are no man, incredible stat in the history of the ATP rankings. No man has won multiple Grand Slams in a season without recording at least 8 top 10 wins during that year. Sasha Zverev, only 2 this year, top 10 wins the entire year. So that little red blip on the bottom right is very...

0: beat the Rams, would you be shocked?
1: No.
0: Surprised, yes.
1: No,
0: shocked?
1: But hold on. I want to make this really clear. I actually think I'm reacting. I have no desire. I think me and you were basically saying the same thing, that we're not going to be on this game. You can't see yourself being on this game.
0: No.
1: Either way, right? Me either. I think what the Giants did last night, though, is pushing me to that side of things, Gil, as much as what the Rams debacle of the first week has been.
0: Say again?
1: The success and how good the Giants looked last night,
0: mm-hmm,
1: is even more cause for me not wanting to bet the Rams side than just the Rams being a disaster.
0: I guess what I'm asking,
1: this is more of a Giants thing to me than a Rams thing.
0: I guess what I'm asking is, could it be that the Rams are a just above average / very good football team, as opposed to this juggernaut so many people thought they'd be before the season?
1: They could be, but it goes back to a year ago, right? Or concerns about like the Stafford back heading into the year, right? That could play out this year, and that could be a thing. As of right now, Gil, no. I still think they are one of the best teams in the NFL, with or without Myles Garrett on the field.
0: Okay. We'll soon find out.
1: I think it's too early to say that, but I understand why you're saying it.
0: All right, so I ended up making two bets from this exercise. We will review those, see what Kelly has bet as well. And we do have to talk about Ohio State and Texas, because good Lord. I know Robert Sala and Todd Monken get Dumbo of the Week calls, but man, oh man. Coming back.
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7: Coming up on Monday's episode of Money Moves, of course, a massive recap of week one in the National Football League, and what in the world happened in week two of college football? Did Oregon, did Clemson get there? Did they draw blood? We'll find out. And speaking of Monday's Monday Night Football, in-depth preview of Broncos and Chiefs, one player prop to definitely keep your eye on, we'll tell you what it is. And a stirring addition to Call Me Crazy. You're not going to want to miss what Stormy has to say. 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

0: timeout with, I guess, 13 seconds or whatever left, right? So they run their play, they score, and so then all Ohio State needs now, while the Texas, you know, faithful are going crazy and the football players are going crazy, they're up now, but all Ohio State needs is a field goal at this point, but they have 25 seconds to operate, and sure enough, Julian Sayin, I don't know if you caught this, just heaves the ball downfield. If that's a catch, Ohio State has a shot to win the football game. So it was just, it was unbelievable from both of those coaches. These are big-time coaches who make the NFL blunders look cute by comparison. How can you be so careless in such a marquee matchup, which, by the way, has massive playoff implications down the road for both? I couldn't believe it. And I am told, because I was at the win and I didn't have the announcers up, Will Hill tells me, I said, I could text him, I go, did Fowler or Herb Street say anything this whole time? He goes, no, not a word.
1: Yeah, I was watching it. It was silent, too.
0: Not a word.
1: Crazy.
0: Anyway, more college football tomorrow when we're not doing this guessing lines thing. We've done all we can do, and I do mean all. Enjoy. Prop Points is next with John Hansen from VSiN, the Sports Betting Network.
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11: The White Sox open up their road series of the Cleveland Guardians today with a half-game lead over Cleveland in the American League Central Division race. Cleveland, the $1.65 series favorite, and laying $1.49 in game one with Gavin Williams on the hill. Sean Newcomb for the White Sox, plus 123, 7 under the total. Patrick Mahomes returns for the Kansas City Chiefs today, a 2.5-point favorite over the Denver Broncos on Monday Night Football. Differing opinions on this one. VSiN Zach Cohen likes the Chiefs on the money line, minus 127, while Kelly Bidlin of an Umbers game likes the Broncos as the underdog on the money line, plus 130. 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
12: 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Can we get a little extra cushion on their opposition in the next game? 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
15: The Chicago Bears are winning the North. You can get over 2-1 on them. They are going to put up video game numbers on that secondary for the Lions when they meet up with them. The Lions' schedule may be easier. I understand that. The out-of-the-division schedule for the Lions is easier. In division, they're going to have to go toe-to-toe with that mad scientist. With this offense, with the way Caleb Williams is operating right now, Lions are in trouble, man.
14: Cashing out Monday through Thursday at 11 p.m. Eastern and weekends at 10, only on VSiN, the Sports Betting Network. 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
7: Patrick Mahomes returns to the Kansas City Chiefs. They're 2.5-point favorites over the Denver Broncos on Monday Night Football today. Week 2 gets underway Thursday. The Lions, who struggled to beat New Orleans 31-30 in overtime, visiting the Buffalo Bills as 3.5-point road underdogs. College football Saturday, Florida at Auburn on the Plains. 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The Thursday game, Syracuse at Pitt as 10-point road underdogs. And Friday, Miami laying 23.5 points at Wake Forest. Derek Skubal on the mound for the Dodgers today. $2.17 road favorite at the Cincinnati Reds. Cubs laying $1.34 at Wrigley against the Braves. 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
0: Welcome back to this Monday edition of Prop Points here on VSiN. I'm John Hansen of FantasyPoints.com. 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You better give him a follow on the X Machine at Tom Brawley. Big week last week, Tom. I know you went 3-0 on this show. I know you had the Cardinals getting the points way back in May on that one, but otherwise another big week for you, right?
10: Yeah, it was a great weekend. 9-3 overall in the player props, up over 5 units on just the player props, and also gave out some ATS bets and did fairly well on those. 3-0 on my plays and with a play to go tonight. So off to a strong start here, up over 7 units altogether, 7 units, I think it is, altogether. So really strong start. So yeah, get over to Fantasy Points, use the code Grinder for 70% off. I think we still have that up for the rest of the month. So come join the fun. It was a good first weekend over at Fantasy Points. We weren't scared away from the week one betting, and we ended up doing pretty well this week.
0: Well, before we get into your loan prop, I know, again, you mentioned you had a good week. I did get my New Orleans Saint plus 7 correct, but I thought the Viking-Packer game would go under. It actually had a chance to actually hit until the very end when Green Bay turned the ball over way in their own territory, and the Vikings scored another touchdown, but that's neither here nor there. I see that you are into Denver tonight with the points, so what do you see there?
10: Yeah, I just think this is a good spot here for Denver. If you would ask them coming into the season, when do you want to play Patrick Mahomes and the Kansas City Chiefs? I'm sure they would have chosen week one. I mean, get Patrick Mahomes coming off an ACL injury. Maybe there's a little bit of rust factor. So I think this is a good spot for the Broncos. I got this when I was a plus 3. Looks like it has mostly moved to plus 2.5, and it looks like it's even juiced towards the 2.5. So it might even get down to 2 in some spots. But I still like the Broncos side. Maybe sprinkle a little bit on the money line. I think this could be a very tough matchup for the Kansas City Chiefs passing game. Broncos love to run a lot of man coverage, and we kind of saw that last year that these Chiefs wide receivers aren't very good against man coverage. Might have to be like Tyquan Thornton doing some of the damage here. They got a lot of zone beaters in this offense right now. So we'll see about Denver's offense. I have higher expectations for them. They did bring in Jaylen Waddle, who I think is going to help this passing game overall. J.K. Dobbins is back in the mix. Anytime he is healthy, he's looked good. Jonah Coleman had a really strong training camp in preseason. So I think they're, it should be a good game here. I kind of like the under 2, but I think it's going to be a tight one. And just having a few points in your back pocket could come in handy. And I have the Broncos as the better team heading into the season. So I have this closer to like a pick 'em type of game. So let's take the 2.5 that are still out there. I did get it at plus 3, but I think the Broncos are the better side here tonight. We'll see if the magic is back for Patrick Mahomes. He can make us look foolish, of course, but maybe. Right. I think, we saw even yesterday with Daniel Jones, some of these quarterbacks and some of these players coming back from major injuries. Yeah. There's definitely a chance that there could be a rust factor. So maybe Patrick Mahomes isn't the Patrick Mahomes that we know until October or so. So give me the points here tonight with the Denver Broncos.
0: And in that, obviously, same game, you do like, now this has been either bet down or you got this real early, but Rashee Rice under 61.5. We mentioned earlier how he averages a pitiful 0.82 yards per route run against man coverage. The only thing I'm concerned about, and I'm full disclosure, not going to do it, is because of how Denver is a little bit.

0: game after watching both of those offenses on in the opening week.
1: You got it. And when we return, we'll take a look at my official picks for Monday Night Football. But first, football is back. 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
10: This is VSiN's Stormy Bonantoni. If you're betting props this football season, here's a tip to consider. Overs early, unders late. Let's say during the week you see a player whose receiving yards total looks a little low to you. 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There's a decent chance if you like that over, others do as well, which would drive the number up. Conversely, if you have a lean to the under, it could be beneficial to wait until the public jumps in so you can take an under on a higher number. For more wagering tips, visit VSiN.com.
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13: You look at the schedule this year, Notre Dame on November 7th, an incredibly difficult game that everyone has circled. But in terms of the ACC, I still have a lot of respect for having to go into Death Valley and play Clemson. I know that it's not on paper the juggernaut sort of teams that Dabo Sweeney had when he was winning national championships, and I definitely have questions about their quarterback situation, but Clemson is still one of the more talented teams in the ACC, and Death Valley is an incredibly tough place to play. And when Miami comes to town, I know that that building is going to be absolutely rocking. So that, to me, after Notre Dame, probably a distant second, is probably the most difficult game for Miami on paper. But you could throw a dart at any conference game and say, if you're not careful, you could lose. So they need to avoid being their own worst enemy.
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1: Welcome back to the final segment of this Monday edition of Prop Points here on VSiN. Kansas City hosting Denver. Not a great matchup for fantasy, let's say, in terms of production. It really wasn't last year. Kansas City -2, the total, not great, 43.5. We've certainly seen worst. So whenever I see a matchup like this, you know, we get weird, basically. We get a little weird. So let's take a look at a couple leans that I have that are not going to be official, but we are keeping track of the leans. And I will go with a interception for Bo Nix, over 0.5 interceptions at -114 on DK. Again, I'm looking at the game logs from last year. He had a solid game where he threw for a good amount of yards at 8.0 YPA, but he had zero tutties in that game. And then next to last, he only threw for 182 with a very, very poor YPA of 4.8. And he did throw a pick versus only one touchdown. So he only threw two tutties total. And up against the two high safety looks that Kansas City runs 58% of the time, it's a pretty terrible 5.79 YPA. So I do think that we'll throw an interception, even though KC did lose their two corners, but Steve Spagnuolo remains, and delaying the number one pick was the sixth pick of the draft. So they're at least solid on one side of the field. We'll also go under on Cortland Sutton. I would like to make it an official pick, but it's a pretty heavy lean. We are projecting 51.6, and the number is 41.5. Not the best schematic matchup for Cortland Sutton. It also feels like we're kind of being phased out a little bit here with Pat Bryant emerging. Not a good schematic, as I said. Too high coverage last year, in which the Chiefs deployed at a very high rate of 58%. He was only at 1.41 yards per route run. Doesn't get a lot of targets as well against the look. He had four catches in both games, but only four. One for 40, so he would have missed the prop by a couple of yards. And then he did get 59, but certainly not feeling warm and fuzzy about Cortland Sutton. We're not going to take a touchdown prop, but we do have something relating to touchdowns coming at us for the Monday Night Special. But those are my two leans. Bo Nix will throw an interception, so over 0.5 interceptions at -114 on DraftKings. And then Cortland Sutton under 41.5 receiving yards at -114 on DK. A little scary. That's why it's only a lean, because you never know. He can catch one ball and for 25 yards, and then he's more than halfway home. But I'm not feeling warm and fuzzy about it. I do think Pat Bryant could or should, maybe will, be a factor in the game tonight. Those are my two leans. It is now time to pop out my top props for Monday Night Football.
14: You've heard the analytics. You've heard the stats. Now it's time for what you've really been waiting for, the guru's top props.
1: And as I mentioned, this happens, you know, a little bit of a tough week with the props. We did well in the touchdown props, but, you know, when that typically happens, and then I'm looking at a game that's a little scary, I'm like, well, if we want to win, we got to get a little weird. Now, there's a player who is yet to be on the board on DraftKings. I've been looking all morning, and this player is not on the board. However, when I look at the Kansas City Chiefs backfield, obviously Ken Walker is the free agent signee, and he's going to get probably 20 opportunities in this game. So that, we're going to get to that in a moment. But the backup running back is Emmett Johnson, who is undersized. He is a rookie playing in his first game against a nasty defense in Denver. So I don't think that, you know, they're going to put Emmett Johnson out there tonight. Who else do they have? I mean, I almost need to check the practice squad, quite frankly. And they have Jaden Ott, on the practice squad. I'm not very familiar with Jaden Ott, but I am familiar with Breshard Smith, who is the second year running back for Kansas City out of SMU. I think he caught like 26 balls. He is a little bit more of a receiving specialist. So this is sneaky, but I found it over at BetMGM at -105, Breshard Smith over 6.5 receiving yards. I got to think that he's going to get some snaps tonight and a target or three, quite frankly, because, you know, Kenneth Walker, massive upside in the passing game, but I think he'll be very busy running the rock. And he also is a little suspect in terms of pass protection. So I do envision the second-year player, Breshard Smith, who did look good this summer, by the way, moves pretty well. I do expect him to get a couple of opportunities here in the passing game only. All we need to do is get 7 yards on one grab. I think he'll catch 2 balls. He actually caught a ball in both games last year. One time in this matchup, one time it was 2, one time it was 1. Minimal yardage, but all we need is 7 yards. So throw us a bone here, football gods, and give us 7 yards for Breshard Smith. Now, I do like Ken Walker to get the ball tonight for sure, obviously. He's kind of like their only chance. We are projecting 67.7 rushing yards for Ken Walker, which is just 4 yards over this total. So again, to be a little sneaky, and I did win a Ken Walker over his rushing total prop last year in the Super Bowl. So I'm going to go right back to that well and figure it's going to be a close game with a total of only 43 points and with KC at home and only favored by the 2 points. So again, close game. They should be able to feed Kenneth Walker the ball, stay, you know, committed to it and stay patient with it. So we will, in fact, go over 15.5 rushing attempts for Ken Walker. Not my favorite type of prop, and the odds aren't great at -128, but we're trying to get some dubs over here. And I do think he, unless we're going to give Emma Johnson, who did look good this summer, the rookie, meaningful carries, or Breshard Smith, who doesn't carry the football for the Kansas City Chiefs other than a handful, then I think Ken Walker is going to get to 16 carries in this game. Last one we're going to go with here, and it does scare me a little bit because Sean Payton loves to spread that ball around, but he does have a new shiny toy, and it's Jalen Waddle. And I did find a line that, you know, I wasn't going to play the Jalen Waddle on DraftKings line over 57.5, but I did find it over at FanDuel at over 53.5 at -113. So I do think Jalen Waddle will get 4 or 5 grabs in this game. It's a pretty good schematic matchup for Jalen Waddle. He is Mr. Zone Beater. I mean, he could beat man coverage, but he's actually better against zone. KC deployed the third highest rate of 2-high safety coverage, as we've mentioned last year, at 58%. That's good for Jalen Waddle. He gets a solid 1.90 yards per route run against the look. So I do believe, again, he'll catch a good number of passes against that zone. He could see a bit of Manziel Delaney for what it's worth, but he is just a rookie. I say get the ball out quickly, those crossing routes, those in-breakers for a Jalen Waddle up against that zone, and we could be in solid shape. Last item of business would be our Monday night special. Remember, the rule for the Monday night special is it must be at least +200. We are 0-for-2 so far on the special, although I believe one of them came relatively close. Actually, the McCaffrey one, 7-plus grabs, came very close. He dropped a couple of balls. He also had a ball taken off the board, by the way. Don't go anywhere. Money Moves with Stormy Bonantoni and Jonathan Von Tobel is next. Then at 4 Eastern, it is Mitch Moss and Paulie Howard taking over on Follow the Money. Then at 7 p.m., Tim Murray and Matt Humans break down all the evening's in-game opportunities on VSiN Primetime, all right here on VSiN, the sports betting network. Once again, slim pickings out there. We're looking for a special that's at least +200. And what we came up with is an anytime touchdown for Mr. Travis Kelce at +220. He did score in one of the games last year, did have a really nice game, actually. 9 grabs for 91 with a touch. He also had only 5 for 36. Not expecting much. here from Kelce. It's not a good schematic matchup for him whatsoever against the man coverage, 1.16. But I do think there is a correlation with Eric Bieniemy back. That's one of the main reasons why I was actually optimistic on Travis Kelce, between running the rock and a big commitment to the run and open up play action opportunities, perhaps in the red zone, for a guy like Travis Kelce. I know Travis Kelce is loving life that Eric Bieniemy is back. And I do think their commitment to the run will make the offense more effective and a little healthier. So there it is, the Monday night special. Good luck with all the plays. We'll catch you mañana for another edition of Prop Points right here on VC.
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20: 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Patrick Mahomes returns for the Chiefs. Biggest upset of Week 1, Arizona, 9.5-point dog, beat the L.A. Chargers 26-14 at SoFi Stadium, knocking out 7,585 entries in the $25 million Circa Survivor. 30.3% of the field gone with the Arizona upset of the L.A. Chargers. 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
1: Man, I'm still so annoyed about the Circa Million result for us. I had so much faith in the Philadelphia Eagles covering that number. In the contest, we have those stale lines that came out on Wednesday. So even though the line moved so much in favor of Philadelphia from 4.5 up to 6, you think that you're getting a little bit of hypothetical value there. I bet this as a side on my own. And then in both of my entries, that ends up being the loser that takes away either a 4-1 week or a 5-0 week in the Circa Million contest. By the way, there are only 75 participants that went perfect 5-0 yesterday or this week.
2: So I think we should probably be happy, I guess, for a 3-2.
1: Sure. Yeah. I mean, that's what you have to be at least to start to have an opportunity. And the way that the quarters are laid out, unfortunately, for quarter one, I feel like that's not a great omen. Full season, obviously, that's what you need to stay above. First quarter is 4 weeks, second quarter, 5 weeks, and then they alternate throughout the entirety of the season.
2: Yeah. Just stay down the path.
1: I was also personally frustrated, and I know how much everyone loves talking about other people's fantasy teams, but I made a mistake yesterday. Stop. I made a mistake.
2: Relax.
1: I did. I started Trevor Lawrence over, and he had a great day, but I started him over Josh Allen. And Josh Allen had like 15 more points when all was said and done, but we were previewing the game on the air. I thought he was 0-4 in Houston for his career. I think he had 3 total touchdowns in those meetings. None rushing going into that. And then he ends up having a 4-touchdown day. So it was just, I didn't expect it.
2: You know, he had a pretty good day. I think you can make some positive observations about Deshaun Watson as well against Jacksonville.
1: 73% completions.
2: Yep. Browns head coach Todd Monken told reporters that he anticipates quarterback Deshaun Watson will start Sunday at Tampa Bay. Monken said, quote, "There were some really good things on film," end quote.
1: I think I'm just going to make a mental note of, not that I didn't already, but Browns team totals under. Just going to be kind of a thought process in my head week in and week out.
2: Be careful. Nothing's ever as bad as you think it is. Just saying.
1: I don't know. That's what I...
2: A lot of people got eliminated thinking that about the Cardinals.
1: I'm just saying, I felt pretty vindicated about my thought process on Cleveland yesterday.
2: Well, those were two things that came together nicely, right? You've been very high on Jacksonville, and you've been very low on Cleveland, and that would have been very bad for you had Cleveland pulled that upset off.
1: That worked well for both. It would have indeed. That worked very well with my season win totals and my thought process overall.
2: So let me ask you this. Tampa Bay takes on Cleveland in week 2. I know we'll have more on this later, but since we're on the topic, call your shot now. Who will have more survivor entries on them? Tampa Bay against Cleveland or your team against Miami?
1: Oh, 49ers.
2: Think so?
1: So what is that, 13.5 on that early line? The Dolphins, the way that they lose. Yeah, I mean, it's got to be San Francisco. Although I think that there were some positive things to take away from Tampa, despite all of the turnovers, right? How much of that do you put on the Bucks versus give credit to the Cincinnati Bengals? Yeah, exactly. We have to do that segment now.
2: Told you.
1: We ask these questions a lot.
2: I don't know. So again, to go back to Solak, because he's got a really good article up. You go to like the 5 key stats, and I like a lot of these numbers. Yeah. I'm a number guy. But the percentage of Baker Mayfield's pass attempts that were behind the line of scrimmage, 42.9%. He didn't even really push the ball downfield. Now, you do wonder, again, it's not you, it's me. Is it an improved Bengals defense that forced him to just start dinking and dunking and throwing it all behind the line of scrimmage? Mm-hmm. Or is there an innate problem with this offense, with Baker Mayfield, with these receivers? And remember,
1: he got paid, now he doesn't care anymore.
2: Well, that, but what I was going to say was, as we argued about this, but I just thought it was fair to point out, he is coming off of statistically his worst season in Tampa Bay. And so is there a decline happening with Baker Mayfield, or did he happen to take on an improved defensive team and was forced to just get rid of the ball and throw it all behind the line of scrimmage? And can you reassess and be able to take advantage of it? Because here's the thing. You can say what you want, and I think this is way more about Jacksonville. I still think this Browns defense has something to give. So this might be another one of those where, like, you could sit there and use Tampa Bay in Survivor next week for Cleveland, and all of a sudden you're looking around and going, ooh, it's like 17-13, and like, you know, Tampa's leading, but we're in a situation like we were watching with Atlanta and Pittsburgh, which, by the way, the analytical breakdown of that game, you know how lucky we are that we won that?
1: Absolutely.
2: I want to go back and rewatch it.
1: That's why we were so stressed watching it live.
2: It was bad.
1: I'll also say on the Tampa Bay side of this, not having your security blanket and Mike Evans there anymore clearly showed as well that that's a big loss. And even when he was injured last year, you saw the decline offensively, and you see the way that he is making Brock Purdy look good now just in the early returns out there in San Francisco. I'm very excited. Tomorrow we're going to do a jump down the division road a little bit. NFC South is one that is fascinating to me. Who the hell is going to win this division? I don't know. That said, let's look ahead to Monday Night Football. I was looking at some of the totals numbers. We were 9-4 to the over on Sunday, talking about what a high scoring day that it

0: Monday, or as I always like to say, is it a proper reaction? We've got Call Me Crazy Butt coming up after this. One take you have in particular, I cannot wait to hear the argument for. Stick around.
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4: 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Revenge. If teams are close in ability and played previously, one will show up overconfident, one will have a chip on their shoulder, and the bounce back. Good teams win, so if they're coming off a loss, odds would tell you they're likely to swing in the other direction. For more information, head to VSiN.com.
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3: 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For Call Me Crazy, but...
0: in on an overreaction Monday, and we're going to start in college football, JVT, because I was pounding the table for the Oregon Ducks. I said, this is absolutely the year. The Ducks are winning the national championship. Every year they've taken a different step in the playoff. This is the season that they're going to get it done. Okay, I admit I was wrong. Call me crazy, but Dante Moore should have left for the NFL last season. He was

0: I mean, we have to make a choice. You're too cowardly to do so. Okay. Your back's looking a little scoliosis. Let's get out of here.
1: Oh, okay. We got to set aside when we come back, looking at the early line movement for week 3 in college football. Do you approve this move after a quick timeout?
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0: All right, we're going to reset for hour two of the program. When we come back, some huge injury news in the National Football League you need to know and how it impacts not only this week, but several weeks moving ahead.
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6: The Chicago Bears are winning the North. You can get over 2-1 on them. They are going to put up video game numbers on that secondary for the Lions when they meet up with them. The Lions' schedule may be easier. I understand that. The out-of-the-division schedule for the Lions is easier. In division, they're going to have to go toe-to-toe with that mad scientist. With this offense, with the way Caleb Williams is operating right now, Lions are in trouble, man.
4: Cashing out Monday through Thursday at 11 p.m. Eastern and weekends at 10, only on VSiN, the Sports Betting Network.
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9: How will Patrick Mahomes look coming off last year's season-ending knee injury? What about Bo Nix, whose broken foot likely cost Denver a spot in the Super Bowl? We're breaking it all down ahead of Monday Night Football out there at Arrowhead as we welcome you back here to Money Moves, VSiN, the Sports Betting Network, SiriusXM Channel 189, alongside Jonathan Von Tobel, Stormy Bonantoni with us, someone who will be on site and kind enough to give us a little time on what is a very busy Monday. Nick Kosmider joins us here on the Progressive Guest Line, Broncos beat reporter over at The Athletic. You can follow him on X as well, at Nick Kosmider, Kosmider with a K. And, you know, we brought it up to you briefly in the commercial break there, Nick. We've been talking about this game for months from the moment the schedule came out. It's got to be such a relief for that game to finally be here tonight.
10: Yeah, it absolutely is. You know, earlier this week for the Broncos, veteran wide receiver Courtland Sutton said that he looked at Bo Nix during a practice and sort of the image that came to his mind was that he was pacing like a mountain lion, like just that ready to get back onto the field after, as you guys mentioned there, had the

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5: Hey, it's Jonathan Von Tobel from VSiN, and one of the things that I really like to do when it comes to betting NFL awards is I like to wait for information, especially when it comes to statistical information. Last year, myself, Mitch Moss, hit on Carson Schlesinger to win Defensive Rookie of the Year about 4 weeks into the regular season. He was 18-1. Mark didn't really catch up with the fact that he was actually leading all rookies in tackles, one of the highest graded defenders in the National Football League as well. Don't be afraid to sit back and wait when it comes to some of these NFL awards and wait for more information. Speaking of more information, hit up VSiN.com for some of the best betting information out there.
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4: All right, you know what time it is. We are wrapping up this Monday edition of Money Moves, talking through all of the best bets before we look forward. Got to grade out everything from last week because I was only a guest with you on Friday. We do have to grade my Thursday night football plays on the game out there in Australia. Dejon Stribling over 32.5 receiving yards. Obviously, the injury derailed that. No injury forgiveness for me, JVT. Nope. Christian McCaffrey over the receptions number does, however, get home, as does on the Sunday card. Bengals -3.5.
9: 5.5 against the Bucks. Loser on the Eagles against the Commanders. That one really hurts, like I mentioned earlier, especially in our millions play. You get the better of the number, you have strong conviction, and then it just doesn't come to fruition. You can't get those fourth down stops on the final drive of the game. Brutal loss there. The teasers, however, were fruitful, and in most of these cases, I should have just parlayed the money lines because the 49ers and Jets ultimately comes through, Patriots and Jags. I got a push on the Jags and Lions with Detroit only winning by one, so got my money back there, and then Eagles and Texans comes to fruition. In college football, not nearly as fruitful. Oklahoma -5.5, never a shot in that one at Michigan. What a disappointing performance from Mateer and company there. The under I gave out on by the books on Friday, however, did at least come through, so something positive from that game. Oregon, the most embarrassing performance I can think of watching them, and that includes the Rose Bowl that I was on the field for. Clemson first half, -11.5. They had it. They had it. How do you let Georgia Southern score at the end of the half? That one I was sick to my stomach about, and because my game wasn't until later in the afternoon, I did get to see how that played out. USC first half, -18.5. They're up 18. Against Louisiana. So losing that one by the hook was brutal. And then Utah, at least that one came to fruition. That was a show bet too. We didn't come up with anything for you to give me for that one. So maybe you can just bring me a protein bar one day. Do something nice for me, okay?
5: I do nice stuff for you all the time.
9: You do?
5: Behind the scenes, of course I do.
9: You do?
5: I was very emotionally supportive of you earlier today. You were going through it. And I was very, very supportive.
9: We don't need to.
5: But I was.
9: I've been emotionally supportive of you as well, okay? Thank you very much.
5: I never accused you of not, though. That's the difference here.
9: This is a unique situation.
5: Recap. All right, for me, can we get the college out of the way, please?
9: Just cruise through it. All that to say, though, I basically broke even because the college football was bad, the NFL was good.
5: Yeah. All right. Show up. Give me the college football recap. You can throw it up. Come on now. I need it at some point. We'll put it up there. I'll get it. College football recap. Go. All right. I went 0-4 at college football yesterday or Saturday. And I'll
9: the Texas
5: one
9: hurts.
5: There we go. Finally, Texas -1.5. Air Force money line. Clemson -20 and Oregon -23.5. Did not get
9: there. Because we both had similar thought processes on Clemson and Oregon.
5: Processes, yes. Very much so.
9: So disgusting.
5: All right, so let it sit. We'll ruminate it. We'll just sit there and just look at these red X's. It's fine. Went 0-4.
9: But
5: all right,
9: okay.
5: Now give me my NFL recap, please. Let me feel a little something. Let me feel something positive. Here we go. That's better. Texans lose that game. They don't cover. Cardinals +10.5. No sweat. Jags, Texans teaser gets there. Jets money line +105. We get that. Saints +7. We get that. Cowboys, Giants. How about that? Missed extra point. The penalty and subsequent missed extra point. Absolutely fantastic. Game falls at 48. So maybe we should stick to the NFL. Who knows?
9: Maybe. Yeah. Maybe. Because, yeah, we both did really well in the NFL and college football, not so much. But we rebuild. We forge on. Looking ahead to tonight, I do have a couple plays on the Monday Night Football game. My first dive into same game teasers for the season. Let's go. Getting it underway in week one. I'm rolling with the Broncos up from 2.5 to 8.5, pairing it with the under 49.5. And I really like it. We were even just looking at the weather with the ESPN crew that's out there on the field. Looks pretty windy. Gusts apparently up to 28 miles an hour today. So maybe that can help just the general cause that we already had. However, the one that I added in the commercial break, Jalen Waddle over 58.5 receiving yards. Nick Kosmider kind of convinced me a little bit just talking about the explosivity and the plans that they have for him. It's something that he can get really on one or two catches without having to mess with the receptions number. And the just knowing that he was averaging around 56 a game last year anyways with Tua Tagovailoa or Quinn Ewers throwing him the football gives me some confidence in what Bo Nix can do for him here. You're not adding anything for tonight, correct?
5: I'll go under 43.5.
9: All right. Beautiful.
5: I'm laughing because this will make you this is just a random person. So I don't know what happened here, but apparently part of FanDuel's DFS, there was an issue with FanDuel DFS yesterday for NFL week one. So they sent out a tweet from the support. Hey, you know, team investigated the issue, has now refunded the net losses to our impacted customers, blah, blah, blah. The first response, why have you not still paid me out for the Sam Darnold injury that was on Thursday? It is Monday.
9: Ridiculous. God, it's just the worst.
5: All right, let's go.
9: As a society, the complaining, the I deserve this, the entitlement, you're just get over it. Yep. Relax. A couple good folks chiming in on our Sunday ticket conversation. For anyone who missed it, Luke DeVossa is going to be producing the next show coming up with Mitch and Paul, Follow the Money. He just got Sunday ticket for the first time. He's been a red zone guy, which I said, not specifically you, Luke, love you. But that's kind of serial killer behavior a little bit. If you are living exclusively watching games on Red Zone. He did say at least, you know, you get the local market game as well and maybe have the Red Zone up on a second screen. That's more acceptable. But if you are just doing Red Zone, like some people have chimed in that they are, that's all they need. Just Win Bets Baby, great friend, obviously, here at VSiN, chimed in and said, respectfully, JVT, if you just rely on Red Zone and not Sunday Ticket, how does one bet on live sports? You're just seeing replays or delayed scoring. Completely agree with Stormy. And I agree with that, too. That's not even something I mentioned.
5: That's the thing. I wasn't arguing that. My whole point was you don't need to buy Sunday Ticket because you can just come to places like this. And then when I found out Luke was

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12: 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Mitch Moss along with Pauly Howard. We're live downtown Vegas from the Circa Resort and Casino. We got a 3-hour banger lined up today. Plenty of reaction from what we watched yesterday and last night. Week 1 of the National Football League. We'll take our time to go through that. Of course, we'll get to Week 2 numbers in the NFL in about an hour. Nick Whalen on the program, a look at Monday Night Football player props. Parker Gabriel, who covers the Broncos on the game tonight. We got to get into the Bo Nix injury. Are we expecting him to run like the Bo Nix that we had before the injury took place last year? Mm-hmm. The good, the bad, and the ugly. I don't want to overreact, but Paulie has an award-winning edition of Win-Lose coming up in 45 minutes. And how are we feeling today about people who had the Chargers on Survivor tickets? I did not. I'm not one of those people. We talked about this

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1: 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How about some Mark Borchardt for us? 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And of course, looking ahead to the postseason, plus Joe Sheehan on MLB as well from the Joe Sheehan newsletter, and college football with Pete Futak, with, of course, Texas and Ohio State leading the way. It's A Numbers Game, 10 a.m. Eastern, right here at VSiN.
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3: Patrick Mahomes returns to the Kansas City Chiefs. They're 2.5-point favorites over the Denver Broncos on Monday Night Football today. Week 2 gets underway Thursday. The Lions, who struggled to beat New Orleans 31-30 in overtime, visiting the Buffalo Bills as 3.5-point road underdogs. College football Saturday, Florida and Auburn on the Plains. 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The Thursday game, Syracuse at Pitt as 10-point road underdogs. And Friday, Miami laying 23.5 points at Wake Forest. 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
8: All right, much more on tonight's game. We'll react to yesterday as well here. Nick Whalen joins the program with RotoWire, SiriusXM Fantasy as well. He's on the Progressive Guest Line. Nick, thanks for the time as always. So now here at Circa, the Chiefs are a 2-point favorite in this game tonight. We were talking about this in the previous segment. Down from 2.5 or when it was 3. With a total in the low to mid 40s as well. Tons of points yesterday. How do you look at this game tonight?
9: I am on Denver, guys, and I lean under 43.5, even with that just barrage of scoring that we saw on Sunday. I'm really skeptical that we're going to see, you know, MVP level Patrick Mahomes, even if he's healthy, even if he's moving around. Are they really going to be willing to extend him as a scrambler? I think that's been so important to this Kansas City offense over the last couple of years. And if you don't have that element of Mahomes' game at his peak, I worry about what this is going to look like against one of the best defenses in the NFL. I mean, no Josh Simmons. That is a massive, massive hole all of a sudden for KC. There's no real natural replacement there. You're really exposed against a great pass rush. And, you know, one thing that I kind of discovered while digging in on the one matchup that we had between these teams last year that was not started by Chris Oludokun is, you know, neither team could really run the ball. Both tried to run in the first half, and it kind of turned into like a would-be shootout, but neither team was actually scoring. It was a 22-19 win for the Denver Broncos, but we had both Bo Nix and Patrick Mahomes throwing the ball a ton. Again, was still a lower-scoring game. Honestly, I think we could see a similar result tonight.
10: I am very excited to see this offense, and I like their weapon.

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5: The Chicago Bears are winning the North. You can get over 2-1 on them. They are going to put up video game numbers on that secondary for the Lions when they meet up with them. The Lions' schedule may be easier. I understand that. The out-of-the-division schedule for the Lions is easier. In division, they're going to have to go toe-to-toe with that mad scientist. With this offense, with the way Caleb Williams is operating right now, Lions are in trouble, man.
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10: First touchdown of the season. Depends where you bet it. Game clock, Hubbard 60-1. Actual clock, JT, Jonathan Taylor, 30-1. The Carolina touchdown scored earlier. First interception of the season. Good job, Adam Chernoff. Deshaun Watson, 10-1. Where are you throwing that ball? Oh, my God, that was bad. High school throw. First touchdown of the season passing. Bryce Young, 16-1. Most points scored. Bears, 15-1. Highest scoring game, Bears-Panthers, 9-1. Fewest points, dead heat, Cleveland and Tennessee, 9-14-1. Lowest scoring game, Steelers-Falcons, 8-1. Most passing yards, Shuck, 12-1. Boy, he came on late. What a second half. Receiving yards, Olave, 12-1. Most rushing yards, Gibbs, 10-1. 3 touchdowns, Montgomery, 34-1. Swift, 100-1. Derrick Henry, 14-1. 2 touchdowns, Caleb Williams, 80-1. Josh Allen, 10-1. Sadiq, first touchdown of the game, 30-1, anytime, 8-1. Good job, Adam. Ryan Kramer, Besh, first touchdown, 40-1, anytime, 8 for the Raiders. Coker, 130 yards, 39-1 at DraftKings.
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14: 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Here's what we have coming up this hour. In 30 minutes, we'll talk Chiefs, Broncos, Monday Night Football. Parker Gabriel covers the Broncos for the Denver Post. We'll ask him if we can get the same Bo Nix that we watched before the injury. Will he be that mobile? Is he going to be running in 45 minutes? The good, the bad, and the ugly from the weekend here, as we'll do every Monday throughout the football season. We'll look ahead to the next week. The numbers in the National Football League will begin Thursday night. Paulie, you now have a good number in pocket with the Buffalo Bills.
15: Yep.
14: You laid 3. That was a look-ahead number for a long time. This is now up to 4, 4.5. Total is 53.5. Look, they should have lost the game yesterday. That INT by Lassiter, how does he drop that? And then boom, touchdown. And then C.J. Stroud looked okay, but when they needed it most, he turned into a pumpkin.
15: Well, Allen was fantastic.
14: He was great.
15: Great job. Offense was dangerous, and that's why it's going to be a problem for Detroit Thursday. Bills Mafia will be going crazy. And while certainly Gibbs was awesome, a little concerned about Goff and the dink and dunk. 5.5 yards per attempt. Good job with the drive in overtime, but couldn't put him away. And that was a putrid second half out of the Lions. So far, okay with the new coordinator.
14: The totals here, looking at this game, is 53.5. The team totals, obviously, sky high as well. How do we look at this?

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2: 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International plus 350, and tie is 14-1. 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The only international win in 1998 in Australia, with one tie occurring back in 2003. The hotly contested Ryder Cup next September in Ireland. Europe minus 136 to win for the fourth consecutive Ryder Cup. 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With your action update, Mike Sennett on VSIN, the Sports Betting Network.
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5: Monday Night Football, a doozy tonight. AFC West rivals, Broncos at the Chiefs. At Caesars, by the way, Casey down to a 1.5-point favorite now. And some other books as well. Two and a halves are still out there. And more on the game as we go out to the Progressive guest line. Parker Gabriel joins the program, does a great job covering the Broncos for the Denver Post. Parker, thanks for the time today. How are you?
6: You bet. I'm doing great, guys. It is unbelievably hot in Kansas City. So I'm in, thankfully, air-conditioned press box at this point. But it's upper 80s and humid, and there's going to be wind tonight, too.
5: I was going to say, because we were watching kind of like the ESPN pregame. They're all on the field. It looks like the wind has been howling the entire time. Is that supposed to be the case tonight?
6: Yeah, 20 to 30 mile an hour gusts, kind of maybe not quite as much at the end of the game, but early for sure wind. Earlier in the week, it was supposed to rain, but it's beautiful, barely a cloud up there. But yeah, the wind, I think, is going to be a factor, especially early in the game.
5: Okay, let's start here with Bo Nix, obviously off the ankle injury.

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5: Trevor Lawrence is going to be that dark horse MVP candidate, Dave. It's going to happen. Now, there's going to be a lot made about Josh Allen, about Lamar Jackson, about Caleb Williams, and rightfully so. But it may be worth a little investment right now, especially on a prediction market. I think Liam Cohen is going to make a point to try and have him be as dynamic as possible.
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5: Hey, everybody, Jensen Lewis with VSiN, and I love NFL week-to-week wagering, especially focusing on a couple of different points. First of all, reverse line movement, especially after some key offensive linemen have been ruled out. That movement often means sharp money is already on the under before most bettors notice it. Make sure to check injury reports 90 minutes before kickoff, but that's where the value is in that market. For more wagering tips, visit VSiN.com.
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7: Week one wraps up in the NFL with the Kansas City Chiefs, a 2.5-point favorite over the Denver Broncos at Arrowhead Stadium on Monday Night Football. 43.5 the total. Patrick Mahomes returns for the Chiefs. Biggest upset of week one, Arizona, 9.5-point dog, beat the L.A. Chargers 26-14 at SoFi Stadium, knocking out 7,585 entries in the $25 million Circa Survivor. 30.3% of the field gone with the Arizona upset of the L.A. Chargers. Baseball today, Guardians another 49 favorite at home with the White Sox plus 123. 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
4: The good.
9: Pretty good.
10: I'm feeling pretty good.
4: The bad.
11: I've had it with this dump.
12: Got no food.
11: Got no jobs.
12: Our pets' heads are falling off.
4: And the ugly.
13: First of all, that's horrible.
14: Wow, that was the worst piece of crap I've ever seen.
15: Oklahoma State, that's how you bounce back after a tough loss against Tulsa. 24-point dogs. They beat Oregon. And I love Drew Mestemaker, and I love his story. Mel Kiper's high on him. I'll take him over Dante Moore. I'm serious. 20 years old, from Austin, Texas. Never started a game in high school. Walked on at North Texas, was fifth string, and became the dude at North Texas, signed a two-year, $7 million deal, and followed Morris to Oklahoma State. 6'3", 220. I like this kid. And it was an excellent performance in their win to take out Oregon. And an excellent job by the Giants and Harbaugh and Dart and Scataboo. Great to have the band back together. A lot of talent on that defense. They only allowed the Cowboys to have the ball two times in the second half. 4 of 4 in the red zone, 9 for 11 on third down, 165 on the ground. Good job so far, so good with the G-men.
9: They looked extremely buttoned up last night. What a difference, I guess, one coach can make, huh? Started off on the right foot
15: no
9: there
15: doubt.
9: For Harbaugh.
15: Yeah.
9: By the way, I take a lot of quarterbacks over Dante Moore.
15: Oh, sure.
9: A lot of quarterbacks, yeah.
15: Sure.
9: My good, the any and many touchdowns yesterday and fantasy purposes. Oh, I've seen a lot of the tickets. I didn't have any of them. I wish I would have. My God. Henry times three, Swift times three.
15: You believe that?
9: It was one player after another.
15: I can't believe the Caleb Williams. 80-1, rushing.
9: How easy was, I think, the first rushing touchdown from like 29 yards out, bang. Nobody even close, never even got touched whatsoever. Josh Allen got two.
15: What's the craziest ticket you saw, other than our buddy Scott from North Carolina?
9: Rich in Canada had one that paid 171-1. That was actually an receiving yard prop.
15: Yeah, just easy. Look at all the guys, all the big names that scored touchdowns.
9: Jefferson, Amon-Ra St. Brown, Javonte Williams, Shuba Hubbard, Christian Watson, Isaiah Genty. Likely, Coker, Genty, Caleb, Goddard, Gibbs, Montgomery. Scored three times, by the way. What a way to start week one.
15: DJ Moore got in there. Did you say him?
9: Yeah. I didn't. Yeah. I didn't. Yeah. And then like some of the other players who went off. Olave, 182 yards. Flowers, and he got hurt. Watson, 140. The Coker. McBride. How good is that dude?
15: Mm-hmm.
9: Gibbs, 159 or 6 on the ground. Henry, 144. Shuck, 410 passing. It was great. The good, obviously, Ben Johnson and Caleb Williams. So I did this during the game yesterday. We talked about it a lot during the offseason. They're a regression candidate for sure. The defense is going to have major questions throughout the entire year.
15: What if every game's similar to that?
9: All right, right. So, but I couldn't love Ben Johnson more if I tried.
15: Yeah.
9: And I've said so many times that I think the ceiling for Caleb Williams is the best quarterback in football. As they were slicing Carolina up yesterday with no end in sight, I grabbed 14-1 for him to win the MVP.
15: Good job. Pat himself on the back, too. A lot of people gave up on that guy as a rookie. The coaching staff was trash.
9: Absolutely.
15: That guy can play.
9: You gave high marks there to the Giants. I got to do the same thing for the other team in New York. I get the competition. Doesn't matter. They looked like a totally different team yesterday, the Jets and Arizona. Arizona's not bad. They just have a very difficult schedule. And here's the team I was talking about before the break. And I was ultra high. I have been the champs. I cannot doubt Kurt Cignetti. If you consider what Indiana did in week one to North Texas, and, you know, people were like, slow out of the gates wasn't on. North Texas beat UNLV by 100 this weekend.
16: Yeah.
9: UNLV was favored by 3. What does it say about Indiana?
15: You could say that.
9: They killed North Texas in that game. So anyway, and Gunnar Stockton, did you grab a piece of him for the Heisman? He was 40-1 during the game on Saturday.
15: There's so many star quarterbacks. I know. Great numbers.
9: I know.
15: The kid at Miss State's good, too.
9: I got more on him coming up a little bit later on.
15: All right. That's easy, but the bad. If you had the Chargers and Survivor, condolences. 91 people put all 10 on them. Horrible performance. You were right. I was wrong. I didn't buy that Arizona could fix this defense. They lost 14 of their last 15 games last year. Again, here's what Arizona allowed down the stretch. With Gannon. Defensive got 44, right. 41, 45, 40, 26, 37, 37. 14 points. Herbert, silly interception. Block punt. It's embarrassing. Titans, again, same crap. Where's the progress with Cam Ward? Why is he always rolling out to his right and there's nothing there and he throws it out of bounds? Structure, organize, something. Dable, help. Salah. Come on.
9: I think maybe there's a chance it's never going to be there for Cam.
15: You're right. UNLV, you're supposed to be a playoff team. Lost at home to Memphis, beat Hawaii, but couldn't move the ball. Jackson Arnold, that's why he's an old man and a vagabond. Running around, struggled to complete a pass, run out by North Texas. That is ugly. And my ugly Oregon. Dan Lanning, you can't keep doing this. 4th and 8 from your own 33. Not even close. And then it comes out that Oklahoma State knew what you were running based on your tendencies and how you were lining up. 24-point favorites. Remember, Mestemaker threw a pick six, and he threw another one. They returned it to the one. They handed you 14 points and still spanked that ass. Oklahoma. Don't be the reason. 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Don't be the reason you lose, Mateer. Brad Powers after the game. Instead of working on his biceps, Mateer should have been working on footwork, mechanics, accuracy. Total bum today. High on everything. No playoffs for Oklahoma.

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3: You look at the schedule this year, Notre Dame on November 7th, an incredibly difficult game that everyone has circled. But in terms of the ACC, I still have a lot of respect for having to go into Death Valley and play Clemson. I know that it's not on paper the juggernaut sort of teams that Dabo Sweeney had when he was winning national championships, and I definitely have questions about their quarterback situation, but Clemson is still one of the more talented teams in the ACC, and Death Valley is an incredibly tough place to play, and when Miami comes to town, I know that that building is going to be absolutely rocking. So that, to me, after Notre Dame, probably a distant second, is probably the most difficult game for Miami on paper. But you could throw a dart at any conference game and say, if you're not careful, you could lose. So they need to avoid being their own worst enemy.
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11: Thanks for checking in here. Mitch and Paul live downtown Vegas. Circa Resort and Casino is the spot coming up in this hour. Pauly has a great nugget on Pete Alonso, and you won't believe what's on the line in this Orioles-Mets game coming up a little bit later on tonight. I can't believe a number's about 3-1 on this team. We'll tell you about. I don't want to overreact, but coming up in 30 minutes, always a fun segment. And college numbers here this weekend. Some good games on the board. Did you watch a lot of that Texas Tech-Oregon State game? I know that
12: Yes, I did. I had Oregon State money line as well. I don't know what's going on with Texas Tech.
11: Neither do I.
12: They don't look like the same team at all, especially on defense. And we might see a lot more Castellanos as well, their quarterback.
11: Right. You must have been feeling actually, did you take money line before the game started or live?
12: No, live.
11: Live? You must have been feeling pretty good, like they had a decent chance to win that game. I thought all along Texas Tech was in trouble.
12: Yeah.

0: favorite since 2022. Denver 8-1 under last nine on Monday night. KC 80-40 under the total as a home favorite since 2010.
1: Looks like the wind has died down.
0: Okay. Chiefs also 12-22-1 ATS against divisional opponents since that goes since 2020. Denver has been, we'll flip it here, bad in prime time. Thursday, Sunday, Monday, 13-21 straight up, 11-21-2 ATS last 34. But since the start of 2022, Denver 6-2 ATS against Kansas City. Andy Reid has been very good in September, 33-11 on the money line since he became the head coach of the Chiefs. And KC has won these games on average by 7.4 points per game.
1: What do we think? We've made a lot of talk about Davis Webb. How about Bienemy coming back?
0: Good point.
1: What this is going to look like. That's the other thing.
0: Don't we think that if Mahomes is truly going to get to the point where he's 100% again, it's going to go back and look like the Chiefs of old?
1: Right. And it's hard with both quarterbacks coming off these big injuries, what they're going to look like. And I know it's only one game, but that didn't look anything like Danny Dimes from last year. How he couldn't move. But we'll see what... Because Knicks and Mahomes both

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2: The White Sox open up their road series of the Cleveland Guardians today with a half-game lead over Cleveland in the American League Central Division race. Cleveland, the $1.65 series favorite, and laying $1.49 in Game 1 with Gavin Williams on the hill. Sean Newcomb for the White Sox, +123, 7-under the total. Patrick Mahomes returns for the Kansas City Chiefs today, a 2.5-point favorite over the Denver Broncos on Monday Night Football. Differing opinions on this one. VSiN Zach Cohen likes the Chiefs on the money line, -127, while Kelly Bidlin of an Umbers game likes the Broncos as the underdog on the money line, +130. 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
3: 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And where are we fighting these fights? 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I want to know where this fight is before I put down my hard-earned money. For more tips like that, just go to VSiN.com.
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5: Welcome back. We're live in Vegas, Circuit Resort Casino. Time now where I don't want to overreact, but... Boom! Let me run this down here, Paulie, for you. A lot of numbers to get to, a lot of details about what happened in the Green Bay Vikings game. First of all, the Packers gave up a 21-3 halftime lead in the playoffs last year, lost 31-27 to the Bears. Green Bay had been 115-1 since 2000 when leading by 18-plus points in a game, including the playoffs. The Packers became the first team since the 1970 merger to lose three games when leading by 10-plus points in the final 5 minutes of the game, including the playoffs. Week 3 to Cleveland, Week 16, and the wildcard game to Chicago. Great tweet, Rob Reichel here. Packers have been outscored 47-6 in the fourth quarter of the last two games. Bears got them 25-6 in the wildcard game. Yesterday, the Vikings outscored them 22-0. How about this tweet from Rob Domofsky? The Packers have lost six straight dating back to the last season, the playoffs. Longest losing streak since 1990-1991. I saw somebody today on X. I'm 33 years old. I've never seen a six-game losing streak in my life. They led by more than one score, 9-plus points in the second half of four of those games. Week 15 at Denver, week 15 at 16 at Chicago, the wildcard game, and yesterday against Minnesota. More on this. In the last year, the Packers had a 99% chance of winning against the Browns, the Bears again in the playoffs, and the Vikings yesterday. The odds of going 0-4 were 1 in 2.5 million. The Vikings are the first team, Opta stats, first team NFL history to be down by 12-plus points, under 20 minutes left in regulation, and end up winning by 17-plus points. On one drive, now this ties into how bad the officials were yesterday. On one drive, the Packers got a third down stop, which was a penalty, automatic first down. That happened three times in the same drive. It's happened one time since 2000. Cowboys, Buccaneers in 2001. This is the definition of insanity, to lose over and over and over the same exact way. I don't want to overreact, but Matt LaFleur 33-1 to be the first coach fired seems pretty juicy to me. I know he got the extension in the offseason. I don't care.
6: Sunday's intriguing. They lose to the Jets.
7: Yes.
5: Yeah, much like the Oregon Ducks, by the way. Definition of insanity. I don't want to overreact. They might lose five or six games. I'm pretty convinced they're not going to make the playoffs. I can't wait to shop around tonight to see the no on that team. The same thing every single year.
6: At USC coming up?

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8: Can't believe we lost the Fairbairn prop in that kind of game with Houston. And of course he hits from 58, no problem. But then that's the only opportunity he had. 36-31 Bills, 27-3 overrun for Fairbairn. But he can't get two field goals. If they stop the Bills 3rd and 18, I think he gets it. They come right down and kick the game-winning field goal. Jags, easy money, ice cream. Sunday's your last chance to bet against Watson. You lay the 8.5 against Baker with Baker as well. Bigsby did not score. Anytime touchdown. Cowboys, debacle. Blown assignments. Good point by Ozzie during the break. 4th and inches from the 40, first drive, and Schottenheimer punts?
9: Yeah, I know.
8: That's another one.
9: Yeah.
8: What are we doing here? That guy was aggressive. I couldn't believe that. Steelers, winner. They didn't play well. Oregon State, ice cream. Should have won a game. Good battle.
9: Could have won the game for sure.
8: Could have won a game, yep. They were live to win that. Did what they wanted in the second half against Texas Tech. I was shocked. Good catch by Luke. This prop bet before the season. Achane at first back to have 150 yards rushing. Gibbs got 156 in the win. Great job with the Lions and what Gibbs did.
9: 34 touches by Gibbs yesterday.
8: Yeah, love it. That's good. How good is Thursday for the props?
9: Oh,
8: are you kidding?
9: God.
8: Lions, Bills, Thursday, and the props after what the Bills just did to the Texans? Oh, both teams to make a 33-yard field goal tonight. It's at Caesars Will Hill. Both quarterbacks throw for 10 yards each quarter, minus 150. And a polar bear, Pete Alonso, over 1.5 total bases. You can find plus money on that. One away from 300. And also going back to Citi Field. And they told him to his face in the offseason during negotiations. Analytics say you're going to decline in 5 years. Okay, I'll be working on my Hall of Fame speech, he said. Go get him, polar bear. Good luck.
9: Good luck, Paul. All right, to recap the stuff in the weekend as well, big mistake by me. I played a team total over 24.5 on the Eagles. As I said earlier, pro bettor Paul Bovey, key numbers here. He would not bet over 24.5. It's 23.5. 24 is a very common landing spot. That's a big mistake. That was a loser. First half did get there, over 12.5. The Dolphins couldn't do anything in the first half. Over 7.5 points, no good.

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9: We are off and running on a Monday night, wrapping up week one of the NFL season. Alongside Matt Eumanns, I'm Tim Murray. We've got a AFC West showdown in Kansas City, the return of Patrick Mahomes and last year's AFC West champion, Matt Eumanns. The Denver Broncos and the Kansas City Chiefs. Not a bad cap to a eventful week number one.
10: Yeah, it's been a great first week of the NFL. We have a couple complaints, but you always have a couple. Not too many. I don't know about you, but it was a pretty good weekend for me. Didn't I get everything right? But if I had a weekend like this every weekend, I'd come in here on Mondays really happy, Tim.
9: Well, are you happy because you went 5-2 on the VSiN College Football Betting Podcast, gave out a bunch of NFL winners, or that we have Dom DeMarco's Pizza here for another year of Monday Night Football?
10: It's twice as nice, right? We got Dom DeMarco's Pizzeria and Bar on West Charleston. This is our Monday Night Football sponsor here on VSiN Primetime. And props to Al Scaliot and his crew for delivering all this food tonight. And they went above and beyond tonight. We've got what I ordered, which was always sausage and pepperoni pizza.
9: I already had a slice.
10: Al came out with a new special tomato pizza that I thought the ladies in the back would love. And so he delivered one of those. We have cannolis that Paul Howard, I think, consumed on the way out of the studio.
9: He already
10: tonight.
9: Took a box.
10: And we've also got, I believe, what's this, corn on the cob? Okay, well, one lady in the back, and she's going to eat that whole pizza, apparently. That's what we're informed. But no, but what's this corn on the cob
9: I don't know.
10: Here?
9: We might have to try it on air. Maybe we'll try it on air. But it it looks intriguing. So I think everything over at Dom DeMarco's is intriguing to me.
10: Every Wednesday at noon, got the Pro Football Show out there with Jim Feist hosting, and I was on there last week with Chuck Edel. This week it's going to be Chris Massaro and Jay Cornegay.
9: The Madman.
10: Yeah, how about that?
9: The Madman, Chris Massaro. All
10: it'll
9: right.
10: It'll be at noon Wednesday on the patio at Dom DeMarco's every Monday night right here in studio. And looking forward to another season of Monday Night Football and VSiN Primetime with Dom DeMarco's. Great matchup tonight with the Broncos and the Chiefs. I think this is a strong two-way action game. We're seeing, I know plenty of sharps on each side of this game. So I'm not going to say the sharps are on one side and the public on the other. But it seems like the public kind of likes the dog in the game tonight. And there's a lot of skepticism about, about Patrick Mahomes' first game back and this KC side that really slumped last season.
9: Yeah, how healthy is Patrick Mahomes going to be coming off of the ACL? That is

0: to the AFC Championship game when Patrick Mahomes is playing on a high ankle sprain. Mm-hmm. What was his numbers? I just looked it up. I remember him having one scramble to get a first, I want to say late in that game, to keep a drive alive, if I remember correctly. He only had 3 carries for 8 yards in that game, so is today going to be a little reminiscent to what we saw in that AFC Championship game? I think that's a fair comp, considering he's coming back from a torn ACL.
1: You know, the AFC West picture is pretty interesting, with the Chargers taking a loss yesterday and the Raiders winning. And the Raiders, obviously, you're not going to be in the picture at the top at the end. But, Tim, do you already ask this question? Is it fair to ask this question today? Is the AFC West a two-horse race with the two teams we're seeing tonight? Are the Chargers out of it? Because I'm basically setting the Chargers aside right now and saying they're not going to win the division.
0: Well, I will say, my only devil's advocate to that would be this. The Raiders seem to have a knack for beating good teams in week one. They went to New England to beat the Patriots a year ago.
1: Went on a Super Bowl run.
0: Yeah.
1: After that. Hey, we just, you know, last segment,
0: now,
1: we put up that.
0: The schedule's a little bit different this year for the Chargers than what the Patriots faced last year.
1: It's a lot different. Actually, going forward now, the Chargers have either the toughest or the second toughest schedule in the NFL.
0: Yeah, gotta have that one, and they did not get it yesterday against a team who entered the year with a win total of 3.5. What should we expect from Kenneth Walker, Patrick Mahomes, Rashee Rice, all of those pieces for Kansas City? We'll go to KC next. But just a reminder, folks, football is back. Don't head into another football season without VSiN Pro. 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
7: 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Last year, myself, Mitch Moss, hit on Carson Schlesinger to win Defensive Rookie of the Year about 4 weeks into the regular season. He was 18-1. Mark didn't really catch up with the fact that he was actually leading all rookies in tackles, one of the highest graded defenders in the National Football League as well. Don't be afraid to sit back and wait when it comes to some of these NFL awards and wait for more information. Speaking of more information, hit up VSiN.com for some of the best betting information out there.
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3: 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You can get over 2-1 on them. They are going to put up video game numbers on that secondary for the Lions when they meet up with them. The Lions' schedule may be easier. I understand that. The out-of-the-division schedule for the Lions is easier. In division, they're going to have to go toe-to-toe with that mad scientist. With this offense, with the way Caleb Williams is operating right now, Lions are in trouble, man.
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4: Less than an hour away from kickoff in Kansas City, the Chiefs a slight home favorite against last year's AFC West champion, Denver Broncos. That's Matt Eumanns. I'm Tim Murray right now as we take a look at the betting board. Kansas City here at Circa, a two-point favorite. 2.5 at some other shops if that's the side you're looking to bet on. Total, pretty much consensus, 42.5. Looks like FanDuel does have a juiced under at 43.5. What should we expect from Patrick Mahomes tonight as he returns from ACL injury? Well, let's head to our progressive guest line and welcome in Cody Tapp, who you can catch weekdays on Cody and Gold, 96.5 The Fan in Kansas City. Cody, I know we didn't see him in the preseason. None of us expected to see him there. What do you expect to see from Patrick Mahomes and his return from the ACL here tonight?
5: So I'll say he's looked very normal, if not better than last camp, I guess, in performance. And so I don't expect a huge drop off. I think I'd be more surprised if they had decided to start him and it was more uncertainty about the idea that he would be playing since week one. But it feels like in Kansas City, we've known since like OTAs, maybe even rookie mini camp. And so because this is the expectation, I expect normal Patrick Mahomes.
6: When you say normal, how about running? Do you think he's going to be reluctant to run the ball as much tonight? Or do you think, no, he's just going to cut it loose?
5: So we do shows up at camp. So we were up there 15 different times watching. He runs like normal. Okay. He jumps around. He hops around. They even had some weirdo designed runs in practice, which that makes me a little nervous when they were just doing it. Maybe that like Josh Allen, you know, between the right guard and right tackle. So one of the bets I actually like tonight is him over the rushing because it only takes – one broken run for him to get over that. And because I think they might spy him less than normal because of both Ken Walker and the fact that maybe they're thinking what you're thinking, I kind of like him to get over the rushing total tonight. It's low.
6: Is this a good run blocking offensive line? And what do you expect to see from Kenneth Walker tonight?
5: So I think that they're going to go run heavy. They have a fullback active. I don't know if you guys noticed just tonight, they signed him a couple weeks ago and they made a fullback active. And I think that that's because they want an extra blocking guy on the line like a tight end. So I expect Ken Walker to get a good chunk of the workload. Every single Chiefs offensive lineman, including the rookie undrafted free agent they're starting, Khalil Benson, grades out better as a run blocker other than Creed Humphrey, who ranks great at both. So the right side and Khalil Benson, the rookie, they're better run blockers than they are pass blockers. So I just assume they're going to go more to that. They're going to run more under center. That's been a huge part of their offseason. But I assume plenty of work for the running backs. It's still Andy Reid. Let's not get carried away. They're not going to be 50-50 tonight. Just more running than normal for Andy Reid.
4: Cody Tapp joining us courtesy of our progressive guest line, Cody and Gold, 96.5 The Fan in Kansas City. Evan Abrams from the Action Network tweeted this out just a little while ago. Patrick Mahomes hasn't closed under a field goal favorite versus the AFC West since 2018. And right now, 2.5-point favorites. So before we continue to dive into player props and what side you like, how do you see this game playing out? Short home favorite for Kansas City coming off of a